0: A campy local legend, inspiring the town's first ever Fozfest. But events transpire that unleash a long forgotten horror. That's Fox on Film on Fox News.
1: Americans are skipping scans at the self-checkout more than you think. A new survey from LendingTree shows that almost 1 in 3 shoppers have purposefully taken an item without scanning it. That's a 12% increase over the last 2 years. And customers are blaming high prices and tariffs for doing so. However, 4 in 10 shoppers who've stolen on purpose say it's getting more difficult because of security upgrades. That's what's trending. I'm Jen Clark.
2: A Fox News alert. I'm John Zossier. Military action happening in the Middle East. Fox's Max Gordon.
3: U.S. Central Command is saying that they're launching strikes against Iran in response to the downing of a U.S. Apache helicopter by an Iranian drone.
2: Iran reportedly shooting down that U.S. military tank helicopter near the Strait of Hormuz. Both pilots were rescued safely from the incident. Texas teenager Carmelo Anthony is found guilty of murder in the stabbing death of teenager Austin Metcalf at a track meet. Anthony, who stabbed Metcalf to death, claims self-defense in the case. The jury, though, didn't agree. They returned a guilty verdict. Anthony faces up to life in prison now. And a bill which would provide almost $70 billion for immigration enforcement passing the House. Next goes to President Trump for his signature. Republicans use a majority to get the bill over the finish line, funding a pair of Homeland Security agencies for the next 3 years. Democrats are pushing for reforms to immigration agencies. 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
4: West Virginia Metro News, I'm Chris Lawrence. Monongahela County authorities say a man killed in an officer-involved shooting last week took his own life.
5: Mon County Sheriff's Department is reporting that a preliminary investigation has determined that 55-year-old Michael Boyard was killed as a result of a self-inflicted gunshot wound outside the CVS pharmacy in Saverton on Thursday. The incident occurred early Thursday morning, less than a month after Boyard received an active warrant for an incident back in May. Investigators determined Boyard was killed by a single gunshot wound from a weapon that was found in his possession by deputies. The incident remains under investigation. I'm Joe Nelson, WVMetroNews.com.
4: While a federal case involving the Greenbrier is on pause, a lawsuit in state court moves ahead. Attorneys for the Justice family fighting against receivership, fearing the resort's reputation would suffer.
6: Lawyers for the justices want to maintain the current operational status of the Greenbrier while the court considers the underlying claims. They argue that without an injunction, the holding company's actions will cause irreparable harm to the resort's reputation, vendor confidence, and future business bookings.
4: Brad McElhenney writes more at WVMetroNews.com. Governor Patrick Morrissey announcing the state's Infrastructure and Jobs Development Council has approved $3.3 million in funding for separate water projects in the state. According to the governor, it will leverage nearly $26 million in total investment. Projects include water service in several rural locations. 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A new state law takes effect this week that would mandate insurance coverage for scalp caps that are worn during cancer treatment to help patients protect their hair. Kanawha County Delegate Walt Hall sponsored the bill and became law without the governor's signature, and he says the changes in insurance coverage mandated by the new law will take effect next year.
7: Beginning January 1, 2027, all policies will have this coverage, and it's up to us to make folks aware.
4: From the Metro News Anchor Desk, I'm Chris Lawrence.
8: Your first alert forecast tonight, another warm and muggy overnight with more rain and storms in the forecast. I'm First Alert Meteorologist Dylan Goodet.
9: This is House Call for Health. It can be a tough decision for parents when to get a child a cell phone. But some new research might help with that decision, suggesting parents of young children may want to think twice about deciding whether to allow their kids to have a smartphone. The new study says using the device may be harmful to kids under age 12. The research finding that owning a smartphone during early adolescence is linked to an increased risk of mental health issues and obesity, also associated with a higher likelihood of depression and insufficient sleep. Scientists came up with those conclusions by analyzing data from more than 10,000 adolescents around the country. The researchers say parents should use care and consideration when they're making a decision about their children using the high-tech devices. That study was published in the peer-reviewed journal Pediatrics. For more health news, go to foxnewshealth.com. 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

Apple, Criminal, 1997. It's MG Kelly here. Let me play a little guitar for you. Not bad, huh? You know, for a guy on the radio. I kind of sound like Enrique.

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Yeah. 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MG Kelly with you, rolling some Aerosmith. They are listening in Dallas and got to have a little living on the edge. In fact, Judy says she doesn't live on the edge. She lives over the edge. Been there, done that. Fell off a few times, too. Okay, here we go. Something.

0: Smith with it on the edge, 1993. As we look ahead, over the edge into the next set, got Color Me Bad, Def Leppard, Ace of Base, Michael Bolton, and more. 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
1: I'm Ashley Dvorkin with a Fox Celebrity Profile with the cast of Peacock's new mystery whodunit series, All Her Fault, starring Sarah Snook as a mother searching for her missing son as mysterious circumstances unfold. Jake Lacy and Jay Ellis discussed how it's a series where intrigue starts right away.
2: You dive right in and then are sort of left going like, it could be any of these people or someone else.
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1: Abby Elliott and Daniel Monks have tips for those ready to guess along.
4: There's so many subtle moments throughout, you know, the first few episodes. 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

0: wasn't the baby name of the year, except AI didn't invent it. It found it on Reddit, where it's been talked about for years. Okay, so what were some of the worst new gadgets at this week's Consumer Electronics Show? There was a lollipop that plays music through your teeth when you bite down on it, or the internet-connected treadmill with a built-in AI coach that could yell at you to go faster, but also collects all your biometric data. But it was Samsung's new talking AI fridge that had most people scratching their heads. That's what's trending. I'm Christian Chase.
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2: Just about to start in Vegas, Game 4 of the Stanley Cup Final. The Golden Knights up 2-1 in the series, hosting Carolina. Vegas won in double overtime on Saturday night. NBA Finals Game 4 is Wednesday. Browns Pro Bowl guard Joel Bitonio retired after 12 seasons. The Browns, by the way, say they're not likely to name a starting quarterback this week. The Bengals restructured the contract of QB Joe Burrow, freeing up cap space. And Ravens defensive end Calais Campbell says this season will likely be his last. The Big 12 held a conference call after a judge in Texas Monday gave Texas Tech quarterback Brendan Sorsby an injunction to play this year. He had been ineligible due to gambling. Meanwhile, Sorsby's trial against the NCAA got a court date for February. To baseball, the Dodgers have tied it up 2-2 at Pittsburgh against Paul Skeens, top of the sixth. Philly leads at Toronto 1-0 in the fourth.
3: Metro News Sports. I'm Daniel Woods. We now have the start time for the West Virginia baseball team's College World Series debut as the Mountaineers take on Troy this Friday at 2 o'clock. The Mountaineers and Trojans meet in the first game of the 2026 College World Series with Game 2 in WVU's bracket following at 7 p.m. as North Carolina takes on Ole Miss. On the other side of the field, play begins on Saturday with first-round matchups pitting Alabama against Oklahoma and Georgia against Texas. You can find the full schedule for the 2026 College World Series at WVMetroNews.com as the Mountaineers play for the first national championship in program history. The West Virginia State High School Baseball Championships roll on this morning with Class AAA taking the field after a thrilling day of Class AA quarterfinals. At Jack Cook Field in Huntington, that included a pair of walk-off wins Monday. Top seed Wheeling Central Catholic escaped number 8 seed James Monroe with Brady Ernest driving in the winning run with the bases loaded in 2 outs in the bottom of the 7th inning. After walking away with a 2-1 win, head coach Todd Cover says he knew they were in for a challenge from WVU commit Caden Hines and the Mavericks.
4: We knew it was going to be a challenge. I mean, their kid's really good. He's committed to a Power 4, so we knew it was going to be, runs are going to be at a premium. So, you know, luckily we were able to keep them to 1, and then we were able to scratch one across there in the 7th. So, it's a good win, you know, survive in advance this time of year, but that's a really good team. I'd said that before the game, that they're undervalued because, you know, they have a lot of good athletes on that team, so we're just lucky to get a win and we'll survive and move on.
3: Wheeling Central advances to the semifinals to play Logan after the Wildcats beat Doddridge County 10-3. On the other side of the bracket, Independence closed out the night with a walk-off winner in 8 innings as Alan Colson's hit pushed the Patriots past Buffalo 4-3. Indy scored twice in the 7th to force extras, then won it with 2 more in the 8th inning. Head coach Scott Cuthbert says he was able to keep his team focused in the big moments.
5: Well, that's what I told him when it came in the 7th. I said, look, we just got to score 2 runs. You know, we've been able to do that the whole time. But, you know, we survived. That's the only thing you can do at this time of year. If you can survive in advance, you're doing good.
3: Independence moves on to play Frankfort in the semifinals after the Falcons took down Lincoln 6-1. The Class AAA quarterfinals begin this morning at Jack Cook Field with number 1-seeded Bridgeport matching up against Big Ten Conference rival East Fairmont at 10, followed by number 4-seed and defending state champion Ripley taking on number 5 Spring Valley. The evening session opens at 5. Number 2 St. Albans lines up against number 7 John Marshall, and the day wraps up with 3rd-seeded Shady Spring against 6th-seed Robert C. Byrd. Follow along with live play-by-play coverage on the Metro News Radio Network and WVMetroNews.com, along with recaps, highlights, and photos all week long at the website. Deuce McBride and the New York Knicks drop Game 3 against the San Antonio Spurs in the NBA Finals. Now a 2-1 series lead for New York. Victor Wembanyama with a big performance to pull the Spurs back within a game. He scored 32 points with 8 rebounds and 6 assists. Stephon Castle scored 23 in the victory for San Antonio. With a check of your latest headlines in sports, I'm Daniel Woods.
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1: BlizzCon is back, perhaps the largest one-company-focused gaming convention.
2: Something is coming.
1: It's been a bit random for the last 5 years or so due to COVID in 2020. The convention was canceled, returned fully digital in 2021, and in 2022 was canceled again. The last one that actually happened in person was 2023, with the next year canceled because Microsoft had purchased Activision Blizzard, leading to chaos within the companies. The convention will return in September of 2026 and is expected to bring their famed opening ceremony, panels, cosplay competitions, esports tournaments, and big announcements.
3: Let me show you how it's done.
1: Before Microsoft's almost $70 billion purchase, Activision Blizzard was facing loads of criticism for allegations of sexual harassment, a frat boy culture, and support over China. Eamon Dignam, Fox News.
4: Your first alert forecast tonight, another warm and muggy overnight with more rain and storms in the forecast. I'm first alert meteorologist Dylan Goudet.
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1: Well, I thought that you were dead.
0: Hell, I even thought I was dead. Till I found out it was just in Nebraska.
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0: Thanks for having us. Thanks for coming. Thanks for being here. Until next time. And there will be a next time. Do us a big favor, yeah? Don't forget us. And we won't forget you.
1: There you go. Yeah, Def Leppard. Sorry. It wasn't done. Sorry I couldn't find a live version of that for you. I tried. Def Leppard and Let's Get Rocked on your 90s. Your 90s Rewind. All right, let's move on with the king of remakes, man. He just remade about every song in history. Here's another one. Formerly done by Percy Sledge. It's Michael Bolton to sing.

0: and a man knows how to wail, doesn't he? Michael Bolton, and When a Man Loves a Woman. Coming up, we got some C.C. 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
1: What did you search for online this year, or have you already cleared your history? Google released its annual Year in Search list, and K-pop Demon Hunters was at the top in the U.S. Labubu, government shutdown, and tariffs were also in the top 10. Pedro Pascal was one of the most searched actors globally. And the biggest viral dish was the hot honey cottage cheese sweet potato beef bowl. Gross. That's what's trending. I'm Jen Clark.
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3: 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Kelly.

G. Kelly with you. Got some email requests to get out of the way here before we... I don't mean get out of the way. I mean get on. It's not like it's a bother for me. I love when people email me, rewind@usa.com. They wanted Heart. Sarah, I appreciate it, man. That's the second one today. I want you to know I've got two on for you. Okay? I think dinner's in order or something. I don't know.

0: 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This is a Fox News alert. I'm John Zossier. Military action happening in the Middle East. Fox's Max Gordon.
1: U.S. Central Command is saying that they're launching strikes against Iran in response to the downing of a U.S. Apache helicopter by an Iranian drone.
0: Iran reportedly shooting down that U.S. military tank helicopter near the Strait of Hormuz. Both pilots were rescued safely from the incident. Texas teenager Carmelo Anthony is found guilty of murder in the stabbing death of teenager Austin Metcalf at a track meet. Anthony, who stabbed Metcalf to death, claims self-defense in the case. The jury, though, didn't agree. They returned a guilty verdict. Anthony faces up to life in prison now. And a bill which would provide almost $70 billion for immigration enforcement passing the House. Next goes to President Trump for his signature. Republicans use a majority to get the bill over the finish line, funding a pair of Homeland Security agencies for the next 3 years. Democrats are pushing for reforms to immigration agencies. 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
2: West Virginia Metro News, I'm Chris Lawrence. Two members of the West Virginia National Guard shot in the line of duty in Washington, D.C. will be awarded the Purple Heart. Secretary of War Pete Hegseth Friday, in an address to Guard members at a reenlistment ceremony at the Washington Monument, referred to Specialist Sarah Beckstrom and Staff Sergeant Andrew Wolf as soon-to-be Purple Heart recipients. Governor Patrick Morrissey had requested the decoration for the two in December and hailed the announcement Friday. Beckstrom died of her wounds. Wolf continues his remarkable recovery. His family has given their first interview since the shooting, speaking exclusively to Metro News Midday host Amanda Barron. Mother Melody Wolf said she's been led through the difficult time by prayer.
3: God was with us. I told the doctors, I said, you have saved his life. You've gotten him the surgery. Without that, where they removed the skull flap and let the brain expand and swell, without that, he would have died.
2: Family members say his recovery has been a miracle. From the Metro News Anchor Desk, I'm Chris Lawrence.
4: Your first alert forecast tonight, another warm and muggy overnight with more rain and storms in the forecast. I'm First Alert Meteorologist Dylan Goodet.
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7: Regulators. You regulate any stealing of his property. We're mad good, too. But you can't be any geek off the street. Gotta be handy with the lead slip, you know what I mean? Earn your keep.

most requested songs when I'm in the studio from the Above the Rim soundtrack. That's Regulate by Warren G and Nate Dogg. What's up? My name is DJ Mo. Got some great jams on the way by KC and JoJo, Fabulous, Jay-Z, Keith Sweat, Fat Joe, LaBouche, Robin, the Notorious B.I.G., Eminem, in that particular order. 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

All I ever do is find different ways to word the same old song. Ever since I came along from the day the song called How My Name Is dropped, started thinking my name was Falk. Cause anytime things went wrong, I was the one who they would blame it on. The media made media for the lit of a modern day Genghis Khan. Try to argue it was only entertainment, dog. Gangster? Nah, courageous balls. Had to change my style. They said I'm way too soft, and I sound like AZ and Nas. Out came the claws, and the fame's been out since then. But up until the instant that I went against it, it was ingrained in me that I wouldn't amount to a shit stain, I thought. No wonder I had to unlearn everything my brain was taught. Do I really belong in this game? I pondered. I just wanna play my part. Should I make waves or not? So back and forth in my brain, the tug of war wages on. And I don't wanna seem ungrateful and disrespect the art form I was raised upon. But sometimes you gotta take a loss and have people rub it in your face before you get made pissed off. And keep plugging, it's your only outlet and your only outfit. So you know they're gonna talk about it. Better find a way to counter it quick and make it. Ah!

parents, hate your appearance. 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And the pain spawns all the anger on. But it wasn't until I put the pain in song, learned who to aim it on, that I made a spark. Started to spit harder, shit, learned how to harness it while the reins were off. And there was a lot of bizarre shit with the crazy part. 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
2: 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I believe that you all know the Cotton Eye Joe song, right? Well, about the same time, there was a lesser-known country dance tune called Swamp Thing by The Grid. And yes, you can still do-si-do and make a fool of yourself with this song. It's about the same tempo. And that's a silly song on DJ Mo Radio. Yeah!

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1: You just heard KJ52 featuring Lecrae, They Like Me. KJ52 is from Cape Coral, Florida. Southwest Florida, representing. That's my hometown area. So what is next? Gonna take you to some hardcore hip-hop right here from New York. From the album Shut It Down, here's Broke Willies by Onyx, who gave you Slam in 1993. And that's what's next on DJ Mo Radio.

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2: I'm Tom Rigotti. The U.S. is conducting fresh strikes on Iran in retaliation for a downed helicopter over the Strait of Hormuz. Fox's Jennifer Griffin reports.
3: Some of the targets that we can confirm at this point are air defense systems inside Iran as well as radar installations. The initial explosions reported on X out of Iranian sources suggest that Sirik, which is a port city, as well as Bandar Abbas were among the targets.
2: The House today passing a $70 billion bill to fund immigration enforcement for the rest of President Trump's term.
4: The GOP put $70 billion into a reconciliation bill, which only needs a simple majority to pass. It got delayed, though, over Senate Republican concerns about a fund for those who claim the government's been weaponized against them. After the Trump administration dropped the idea of that fund, the Senate passed the bill Friday.
2: Fox's Jessica Rosenthal. 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
5: West Virginia Metro News, I'm Chris Lawrence. The struggles of child protective services may be front and center when lawmakers gather in a few days in Tucker County.
6: State lawmakers will convene for interim meetings at the Canaan Valley State Park next week. On WAJR's Talk of the Town, Democrat Senator Joey Garcia and Republican counterpart Jay Taylor both said the state investment in DOHS and CPS needs to be increased and there must be more accountability.
7: We don't know what's going on. The transparency is not there. The accountability is not there. And we need to be laser focused on that and getting behind the curtain.
6: Interim meetings begin Sunday, June 14th. I'm Mike Nolting for WVMetroNews.com.
5: In Monongahela County, authorities say a man who died in an officer-involved shooting incident last week took his own life. Sheriff Todd Forbes said evidence showed 55-year-old Michael Bolliard of Morgantown shot himself after he was confronted by police in the parking lot of the Morgantown CVS pharmacy. He was being sought on an outstanding warrant when the incident occurred. A former Wheeling area principal is charged after a March incident at the school. 61-year-old Richard McArdle of Wheeling facing a count of felony child abuse for the altercation with a student at Wheeling Middle School where he served as principal. Authorities said the charges came after a lengthy investigation and consultation with the prosecutor. McArdle was arraigned Monday and posted bond. Since the incident involved a juvenile, no further information was released. 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Thousands of school kids across West Virginia will continue getting their meals this summer through the state's feeding sites that begin this week. State Department of Education Child Nutrition Coordinator Samantha Reeves says there are many children who struggle with food insecurity.
8: And in our state, we have 85% of our public school children qualify for free or reduced priced meals. So that shows you how important these programs are.
5: You can find a feeding site near you in a story posted at WBMetroNews.com. From the Metro News Anchor Desk, I'm Chris Lawrence.
9: Your first alert forecast tonight, another warm and muggy overnight with more rain and storms in the forecast. I'm first alert meteorologist Phil and Godet.
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0: 2009 version of Something Good by Utah Saints, original from 1992. 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My name is DJ Mo, made in 1980, and I know about The Running Man, which is featured in that music video. 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
2: 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I am a Miami Dolphins fan. I have yet to see the Dolphins win a Super Bowl in my lifetime. Here's a song from a couple of fans back in the 90s from South Florida going to the games. They even listed the seat numbers too on the CD single. The song is called Thin Fans by Crazy Charlie and DJ Dave of the Marino era. That's a silly song on DJ Mo Radio.

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1: From Mockingbird by Eminem to Ladies Night by Kool & the Gang. That's right. That's how DJ Mo rolls. And that's what's next on DJ Mo Radio.

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0: Covington. This is a Fox News alert. I'm Tom Rigotti. Teenager Carmelo Anthony has been sentenced to 35 years in prison by the same jury that convicted him of murdering another teen during a track meet at a suburban Texas high school. Fox's Brooke Taylor is in McKinney.
1: The only person to take the stand in this punishment phase was Carmelo Anthony's mother. She testified her son is very sorry for what he did, crying as she told jurors, quote, he's my oldest, my firstborn, my baby. I love him very much.
0: Anthony had claimed self-defense. Republican advances to the November general election for California governor.
2: Steve Hilton claiming the second of two spots on the November ballot in the race to succeed Democratic California Governor Gavin Newsom, who is term limited. Hilton, a conservative commentator who is backed by President Trump, advancing over Democrat billionaire Tom Steyer. Hilton will face Democrat Javier Becerra in the general election.
0: That's Fox's Kristen Goodwin. 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
3: Your first alert forecast tonight, another warm and muggy overnight with more rain and storms in the forecast. I'm first alert meteorologist Dylan Goudet.
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6: Welcome back to another edition of Future Sound. I'm your host, DJ and humble curator Cuscino, coming at you from sunny Southern California. What's good? You are in the mix right here on Future Sound. I'm about to kick things off with a massive, massive collab right here. This is Helix, Theos, Val, Noax, Cosmic, Mad Bliss, Allison, Skypier, and Noises. This track right here out on Bass Nation right now. This is Anthem 3. I'm Cuscino. This right here is Future Sound.

0: 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Let's go.
1: Yes, you're locked in the mix right here on Future Sound with me, Cushino, coming at you from the West Coast, bringing you the freshest bass music from around the globe. This right here is episode 249, in case you're new to Future Sound. Right now, we're hearing some new stuff from Iroto. The track is called Neo City. 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All right? With that said, let's get back to the mix. It's right here. Still Future Sound, baby. Let's go.

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Just heard That Boy, Retroy, with a remix of The Weeknd's Blinding Lights. 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So just hit me up. I'll get right back to you. Now let's get right back to it. This is brand new stuff from Good Night. The track is called Glacier, and this is out on Bad Mouth Recordings. 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

0: music based on your financial situation. Would you let AI pick your baby's name? A lot of parents have been asking chatbots for help with one name that keeps popping up, and now Alara has suddenly become the baby name of the year, except AI didn't invent it. It found it on Reddit, where it's been talked about for years. Okay, so what were some of the worst new gadgets at this week's Consumer Electronics Show? There was a lollipop that plays music through your teeth when you bite down on it, or the internet-connected treadmill with a built-in AI coach that can yell at you to go faster, but also collects all your biometric data. But it was Samsung's new talking AI fridge that had most people scratching their heads. That's what's trending. I'm Christian Chase.
1: Your first alert forecast tonight, another warm and muggy overnight with more rain and storms in the forecast. I'm first alert meteorologist Dylan Goodet.
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1: No, Netflix is not adding an After Dark category, but so many people have been duped by the viral hoax that Netflix had to republish its policies about streaming adult content. It's just more proof that some folks will believe anything, like the rumor this week that Spotify is introducing a new feature that'll play.

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All right, let's get back to the mix. I'm Cushino. This right here is Future Sound, baby. Let's go.

brand new music, making his feature sound debut right there for you. That was Muscat with Aerosphere, out now on Chase the Chill. I got that hard trap for you this week and every week. You know how I do. Right before that, William Black with Remedy, the Helio Sky remix. 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What else do I got to say? Let's get back to it. Brand new stuff. Amy Six and Remezy on the collab with Reborn. This is out on Ann City Records now. Yes. Go check this out. I'm Cuscino. This right here. It's Future Sound, baby. Let's go.

0: Covington.
1: This is a Fox News alert. I'm Ted Lindner. Graham Plattner, a Marine veteran, oyster farmer, and progressive activist, has won the Democratic nomination for the U.S. Senate in Maine. Speaking to supporters at a rally on Tuesday night, he promises to put the people first.
2: I will spend every day of this campaign, and if I have the privilege, every day in the United States Senate, doing exactly that.
1: Plattner will face the Senator Susan Collins, a Republican running for a six-year term in November. And teenager Carmelo Anthony has been sentenced to 35 years in prison by the same jury that convicted him of murdering another teen during a track meet at a suburban Texas high school last year.
3: During victim impact statements, Austin Metcalf's mother told Anthony, "You should be lucky that you're sentenced to 35 years because she says she's been sentenced to a lifetime without her son."
1: Fox's Brooke Taylor. Anthony had claimed self-defense. 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
4: Your first alert forecast tonight, another warm and muggy overnight with more rain and storms in the forecast. I'm first alert meteorologist Dylan Goodet.
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1: Welcome to the show. 2 hours of the best ass music in the mix. What's up? It's Hoser. Up first in the mix. Give it up for my sis, Janine Duffane. Coming up in the mix, you're going to hear some Laidback Luke, Chris Lorenzo, Shermanology, Steve Angelo, Disclosure, Sebastian Ingrosso, Ian Asher. Nothing but bangers on the way. Let's kick it off with the hottest dance song at the clubs. Danny Avila, Sam Wolf, and Hunter. Yes, explicit word, I can't say. Let's go.

yes, yes, yes, yes, yes, yes, yes. Over the stress, dress, hungry for more with his rest, dress, dress, dress. Yes, yes, yes, yes, yes, yes, yes, yes, yes, yes, yes, yes.

Janine the Fiend in the mix. It's Hoser. And coming up in the mix, one of the biggest DJs in the world. Here to take a guess who it is. He's Dutch. Tiesto taking over GHR for 1 hour.

singer Sebastian Ingrosso, Flood. She's been teasing that on his Instagram for weeks. It's finally out. Add it to your playlist. I like that one. Janine Devine in the mix. What up, fam? It's Hoser. Thank you for listening. More new music. Disclosure. This is Arachnids.

Gracias.

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1: One thing German people love is techno. And I remember the first time I went to a club and they were playing techno music. And techno is all around the world, but I had never heard techno like this in my entire life. One of my friends was like, hey, let's go to a techno club. And I was like, yeah, sure, let's go. And when I walked into that club and I heard the music, I was literally devastated. Because I did not know what I was listening to. It sounded like two malfunctioning robots trying to break dance. Like, when I went inside that club, the music

0: Mondeo G, Fabian Farrow, and Derb featuring Chris Assis, Germany and Techno. Yo, it's true. I was in Germany just a few weeks back. They love Techno. And we love Techno too here on DHR. It's Hoser, Janine Duffin, Wrapping Up Remix. Give her a follow on the socials at Janine Duffin. And coming up next in the mix, an extended set, Tiesto taking over GHR for an hour.
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1: Now, Netflix is not adding an After Dark category, but so many people have been duped by the viral hoax that Netflix had to republish its policies about streaming adult content. It's just more proof that some folks will believe anything, like the rumor this week that Spotify is introducing a new feature that'll play music based on your financial situation. Would you let AI pick your baby's name? A lot of parents have been asking chatbots for help with one name that keeps popping up, and now Alara has suddenly become the baby name of the year, except AI didn't invent it. It found it on Reddit, where it's been talked about for years. Okay, so what were some of the worst new gadgets at this week's Consumer Electronics Show? There was a lollipop that plays music through your teeth when you bite down on it, or the internet-connected treadmill with a built-in AI coach that can yell at you to go faster, but also collects all your biometric data. But it was Samsung's new talking AI fridge that had most people scratching their heads.

0: 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I'm Christian Chase.
1: Your first alert forecast tonight, another warm and muggy overnight with more rain and storms in the forecast. I'm first alert meteorologist Dylan Godin.
2: I'm Ashley DeVorkin with a Fox Celebrity Profile with Jesse Eisenberg and Dominic Sessa of the magic-filled third installment in the Now You See Me franchise, Now You See Me, Now You Don't. Jesse, I'll start with you. What is the comfort level you have with this character just compared to any other roles that you just love to revisit him?
3: Yeah, I mean, it's not just that this is like the third movie that I feel comfortable with it. Like, from the first week of filming the first Now You See Me, I felt immediately, like, really happy playing this part.
2: What would your magician stage name be? If you could just come up with it. For you, not your character.
4: Probably, like, Sensational Sessa or something. Like
3: that. Oh, of course.
2: Nice.
4: Yeah, alliteration is kind of key.
3: And
2: yes.
3: The eyes in the back of my head.
4: Eyes in back of my head.
3: Yes.
2: Those are great, though. I also want to talk movie magic. So what was the first movie you saw where you thought, how did they do that? That is movie magic.
3: Quick Change, Bill Murray was in it.
4: Probably like the first Gladiator movie.
2: Ashley DeVorkin, Fox News.
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9: We're not playing around tonight. One of the biggest DJs in the world taking over GHR for an hour. An extended set with Tiesto. Let's go. Enjoy the mix. Here's Tiesto and Swimming Pool. 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

Archives on a V8.

man. One of the biggest DJs in the world, Tiësto. This is an extended set, an hour mix with Tiësto. Hope you're enjoying the mix. Here's Swedish House Mafia and Alicia Keys, finally.

0: Route 94 and Just Glide, my love. Tiesto in the mix. Yo, he's just getting warmed up. Part one of the mix. We got more with Tiesto coming up in the mix.
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4: This is a Fox News alert. I'm Ted Lindner. Graham Plattner, a Marine veteran, oyster farmer, and progressive activist, has won the Democratic nomination for the U.S. Senate in Maine. Speaking to supporters at a rally on Tuesday night, he promises to put the people first.
5: I will spend every day of this campaign, and if I have the privilege, every day in the United States Senate, doing exactly that.
4: Plattner will face the Senator Susan Collins, a Republican running for a six-year term in November. And teenager Carmelo Anthony has been sentenced to 35 years in prison by the same jury that convicted him of murdering another teen during a track meet at a suburban Texas high school last year.
6: During victim impact statements, Austin Metcalf's mother told Anthony, "You should be lucky that you're sentenced to 35 years because she says she's been sentenced to a lifetime without her son."
4: Fox's Brooke Taylor. Anthony had claimed self-defense. 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
7: Your first alert forecast tonight, another warm and muggy overnight with more rain and storms in the forecast. I'm First Alert Meteorologist Dylan Goudet.
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GHR House Radio. GHR with Hoser. Welcome back. Let's continue the mix. This is part two of Tiesto in the Mix, an extended set. Coming up, you're going to hear some Max Styler, Fred Again, Skrillex. Of course, you're going to hear some Tiesto tracks. Here's Anatole and Abel Belder, Relax My Eyes, Tiesto Remix.

0: for an hour. Follow him on the socials, everything at Tiesto. It's Hoser. Thank you for listening. We're not done. Up next in the mix, wrapping up the show, Ron Reeser.
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3: No, Netflix is not adding an After Dark category, but so many people have been duped by the viral hoax that Netflix had to republish its policies about streaming adult content. It's just more proof that some folks will believe anything, like the rumor this week that Spotify is introducing a new feature that'll play music based on your financial situation. Would you let AI pick your baby's name? A lot of parents have been asking chatbots for help with one name that keeps popping up, and now Alara has suddenly become the baby name of the year. Except AI didn't invent it. It found it on Reddit, where it's been talked about for years. Okay, so what were some of the worst new gadgets at this week's Consumer Electronics Show? There was a lollipop that plays music through your teeth when you bite down on it, or the internet-connected treadmill with a built-in AI coach that could yell at you to go faster, but also collects all your biometric data. But it was Samsung's new talking AI fridge that had most people scratching their heads. That's what's trending. I'm Christian Chase.
4: Your first alert forecast tonight, another warm and muggy overnight with more rain and storms in the forecast. I'm First Alert Meteorologist Dylan Goodet.
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5: I'm Michelle Polino on Amazon Prime. Oh, what fun.
6: Where is Mom?
5: Michelle Pfeiffer stars as Claire Clouster, the glue that holds her chaotic, lovable family together every holiday season. But this year, her grown kids and distracted husband get swept up in their own seasonal dramas and leave their mom behind. So she sets out on an adventure of her own and rediscovers what the holidays mean when you're finally free. On Netflix, Jay Kelly. George Clooney is a fading movie star who hopes to reconnect with his youngest daughter before she leaves for Europe, but she'd rather spend time with friends. This leads him to embark on a journey of self-discovery, confronting both past and present. Adam Sandler co-stars. In theaters, Five Nights at Freddy's 2. 1 year has passed, the stories about what transpired at Freddy Fazbear's Pizza have been twisted into a campy local legend, inspiring the town's first ever Fozfest. But events transpire that unleash a long forgotten horror. That's Fox on Film on Fox News.
2: We have your EDM right here on the

producer, Ron Reeser. Give it up. It's Hoser. He's locked in the mix studio. Coming up in the mix, you're going to hear Mal P, David Guetta, and

0: hoping you enjoyed the show. We do this every weekend. GHR, 12 hours of the best dance music in the mix. And that was Ron Reeser wrapping up the show. You can follow him on all the socials at Ron Reeser. This is Hoser saying peace, love, and house music.
1: 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We know you have many choices for dance music. So thanks for choosing us. We are America's dance music mix show. We are GHR.
2: Believe it or not, you might be saying Manjaro wrong. That's according to a new list of the most mispronounced words of 2025, according to Babbel. The weight loss drug is high on the list, along with Storm Eowyn and the Louvre Museum, which is pronounced Louvre in France. Oddly enough, we're all pronouncing Denzel Washington's name wrong.
3: Oh, no, you did.
2: He says it's pronounced Denzel, but even he calls himself Denzel. That's what's trending. I'm Jen Clark.
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1: This is a Fox News alert. I'm Sue Guzman. Progressive Democrat Graham Plantner overcoming a series of controversies to win the Democratic primary for Senate in Maine. Plantner taking aim at his challenger, Republican incumbent Susan Collins.
2: He got elected promising to protect Roe versus Wade, only to turn around and put a justice the Supreme Court who overturned it. She lied to us.
1: Republican advances to the November general election for California governor.
3: Steve Hilton claiming the second of two spots on the November ballot in the race to succeed Democratic California Governor Gavin Newsom, who is term limited. Hilton, a conservative commentator who is backed by President Trump, advancing over Democrat billionaire Tom Steyer. Hilton will face Democrat Javier Becerra in the general election.
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4: Your first alert forecast tonight, another warm and muggy overnight with more rain and storms in the forecast. I'm First Alert meteorologist Dylan Goudet.
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1: Let's go. Yo, we're going to switch it up. We're going to kick it off with some jungle and drum and bass vibes in the mix with Audio One. Yo, this dude is one of the OG drum and bass DJs from the Bay back in the day. Coming up, we got the new Tiesto. Yup, it's on the drum and bass jungle tip. Fred again, Kenya Grace. Also got the house vibes coming up. The new Disclosure, some Richard Vision, David Guetta on the way. Here's John Summit and Some Focus featuring Julia Church. Go back.

fire down. Anyway, we see them, we are bang on another one. Boss of 4 or 5 Blanco and Remington. Anyway, this ballot or them in a killing time. Bad man, you know we vibes can't do.

enjoyed that. We had to switch it up. Some drum and bass, jungle vibes. Audio One, giving it to you in the mix. Give him a follow on the socials at DJ Audio One. Yo, hit him up and tell him you want to hear some more jungle on GHR.

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3: No, Netflix is not adding an After Dark category, but so many people have been duped by the viral hoax that Netflix had to republish its policies about streaming adult content. It's just more proof that some folks will believe anything, like the rumor this week that Spotify is introducing a new feature that'll play music based on your financial situation. Would you let AI pick your baby's name? A lot of parents have been asking chatbots for help with one name that keeps popping up, and now Alara has suddenly become the baby name of the year. Except AI didn't invent it. It found it on Reddit, where it's been talked about for years. Okay, so what were some of the worst new gadgets at this week's Consumer Electronics Show? There was a lollipop that plays music through your teeth when you bite down on it, or the internet-connected treadmill with a built-in AI coach that could yell at you to go faster, but also collects all your biometric data. But it was Samsung's new talking AI fridge that had most people scratching their heads. That's what's trending. I'm Christian Chase.
4: Your first alert forecast tonight, another warm and muggy overnight with more rain and storms in the forecast. I'm first alert meteorologist Dylan Goudet.
5: CBS Entertainment, Quentin Tarantino not making friends after going after Paul Dano.
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5: Creepy stuff there as the Riddler and the Batman. This week, Quentin called Paul weak sauce on a podcast. Now the Batman director Matt Reeves coming to bat for Paul on X, calling him an incredible actor and an incredible person.
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5: And if you've got $100,000 lying around, well, we've got a story for you. That's the expected cost at a British auction for the writing desk of J.R.R. Tolkien, the legendary author of the Lord of the Rings books, the very desk where much of those works were conceived. For CBS Entertainment, I'm Matt Wolf.
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0: Taking over the mix, DJ, producer, remixer, our homie Woodrow. It's Hoser coming up in the mix. You're going to hear some Shift Key, Swedish House Mafia.

Deion Sanders giving me life. Woodrow in the mix. The Tozer. So I would love to see the Swedish Sauce Mafia this summer. But they're only playing in Ibiza. Okay, who has a private jet? You get us there, I'll get us into the club. Okay?

0: GHR.
1: Americans are skipping scans at the self-checkout more than you think. A new survey from LendingTree shows that almost 1 in 3 shoppers have purposefully taken an item without scanning it. That's a 12% increase over the last 2 years. And customers are blaming high prices and tariffs for doing so. However, 4 in 10 shoppers who've stolen on purpose say it's getting more difficult because of security upgrades. That's what's trending. I'm Jen Clark.
0: Here's what's trending with DJ Mike.
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1: Fox News, I'm Sue Gussman. Democrat Graham Plattner overcoming a series of controversies to win the Democratic primary for Senate in Maine. Plattner taking aim at his challenger, Republican incumbent Susan Collins.
2: She got elected promising to protect Roe versus Wade, only to turn around and put a justice the Supreme Court who overturned it. She lied to us.
1: A Republican advances to the November general election for California governor.
3: Steve Hilton claiming the second of two spots on the November ballot in the race to succeed Democratic California Governor Gavin Newsom, who is term limited. Hilton, a conservative commentator who is backed by President Trump, advancing over Democrat billionaire Tom Steyer. Hilton will face Democrat Javier Becerra in the general election.
1: Fox's Kristen Goodwin reporting. 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
4: First alert forecast tonight, another warm and muggy overnight with more rain and storms in the forecast. I'm First Alert meteorologist Dylan Godet.
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1: Happy Pride Month. Welcome back. It's Hoser. So Janine Dufin and I, we've been working on a GHR Pride mix. We're going to be dropping that soon on our podcast. We'll let you know when it drops, okay? My little sis, Janine Dufin.

0: HR.
1: Mass DJ producer Pickle Get Silly. New music. Janine Dufine in the mix. It's Hoser. And we're just two queens celebrating Pride Month. Representing, okay? Janine and I, we've been working on a GHR Pride mix. That's going to be dropping soon. We'll let you know. Let's keep it going. It's Dom Dalla, girl.

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0: is GHR.
1: New Swedish House Mafia featuring Nikki the Dove, Lioness. Who I like that. Swedish House Mafia has a residency in Ibiza. Only place this summer you can see him. I want to go. I'll get us into the club. Where's a buddy pass? Let's go to Ibiza. Janine Dufine wrapping up her mix. Give her a follow on the socials at Janine Dufine. It's Hoser up next in the mix. Topic.
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0: lollipop that plays music through your teeth when you bite down on it, or the internet-connected treadmill with a built-in AI coach that could yell at you to go faster but also collects all your biometric data. But it was Samsung's new talking AI fridge that had most people scratching their heads. That's what's trending. I'm Christian Chase.
1: First slur forecast tonight, another warm and muggy overnight with more rain and storms in the forecast. I'm First Slur meteorologist Dylan Goday.
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1: Diplo, Hugo, Julia Church, Stay High, Topic in the mix. 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
2: Fox News, I'm Sue Guzman. Democrat Graham Flatner overcoming a series of controversies to win the Democratic primary for Senate in Maine. Flatner taking aim at his challenger, Republican incumbent Susan Collins.
3: She got elected promising to protect Roe versus Wade, only to turn around and put a justice the Supreme Court, who overturned it. She lied to us.
2: A Republican advances to the November general election for California governor.
4: Steve Hilton claiming the second of two spots on the November ballot in the race to succeed Democratic California Governor Gavin Newsom, who is term limited. Hilton, a conservative commentator who is backed by President Trump, advancing over Democrat billionaire Tom Steyer. Hilton will face Democrat Javier Becerra in the general election.
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5: Your first alert forecast tonight, another warm and muggy overnight with more rain and storms in the forecast. I'm first alert meteorologist Dylan Goodwin.
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1: Welcome to ILTV's Israel Daily. I'm Sivan Raviv. The coordinated joint U.S.-Israeli assault on Iran, a broad, synchronized campaign targeting the Islamic Republic's leadership and military infrastructure. Iran has confirmed that Supreme Leader Ayatollah Ali Khamenei was killed in an Israeli airstrike on Tehran at the opening of the offensive. Tehran has responded with multiple waves of ballistic missiles fired at Israel, sending millions repeatedly into shelters as air defenses contended with threats of overhead. Throughout the day, today, several sirens were sounded across Israel as barrages of rockets made their way here with impact sites as well in cities such as Tel Aviv and Beit Shemesh. Thus far, several people have been killed in a Beit Shemesh impact site and still counting, with dozens injured and one woman was killed in a strike in Tel Aviv. Dozens more injured at that site too. A nationwide state of emergency remains in effect. Airspace is closed. Tens of thousands of reservists have been called up. Israel is at war. For more, we go now to ILTV's Steve Leibowitz.
2: Supreme Leader Ali Khamenei and some 10 other top Iranian officials were killed in the initial Israeli strike of the operation, dubbed Operation Roaring Lion by Israel and Operation Epic Fury by the U.S. The IDF confirms the elimination of senior figures in Iran's defense leadership in precise Air Force strikes across Tehran. In addition to Khamenei, others included Abdul Rahim Mousavi, Chief of Staff of the Iranian Armed Forces, and Mohammad Pakpour, commander of the Iranian Revolutionary Guard. The joint U.S.-Israeli offensive has hit hundreds of targets. According to Israeli officials, the strikes targeted senior regime figures, military commanders, strategic intelligence sites, and key elements of Iran's missile and nuclear infrastructure. The Israeli Air Force has carried out its largest ever aerial strike, with more than 200 jets hitting 500 targets across Iran. The first wave took out radar and anti-aircraft batteries, clearing the sky for follow-up operations. The second wave targeted Iran's ballistic missile sites, launchers, and storage facilities, including a major site in Tabriz and a complex near Qom, thwarting dozens of imminent launches toward Israel. The operation is aimed at restoring air superiority and destroying missile teams before they can fire, dealing a decisive blow to Iran's strategic capabilities. Shortly after the attack began, Prime Minister Netanyahu said the operation was launched to remove what he called an existential threat to the state of Israel and to create the conditions for a different future for the Iranian people. President Trump is vowing to raise Iran's military industry to the ground and annihilate their navy. He also called on Iranians to seize what he described as an historic opportunity to take back their country.
1: Since the joint U.S.-Israeli strikes, Iran's retaliation is extending well beyond Israel, targeting American and allied positions across the Gulf. Iranian missiles fired into the region have killed at least two civilians in the United Arab Emirates, including one person struck by falling debris in Abu Dhabi. Another fatality was reported elsewhere in the Gulf during the barrage on major cities in Kuwait. At least three army personnel were injured by shrapnel after ballistic missiles impacted or were intercepted near Ali al-Salem Air Base, which hosts U.S. forces. Additional minor injuries were reported near Kuwait International Airport. Officials say damage to U.S. facilities has been minimal and has not disrupted operations. Missiles have targeted cities across the Gulf, including Doha, Abu Dhabi, Riyadh, Manama, and Kuwait City, prompting airspace closures and raising fears of a wider regional escalation. Regrettably, a direct ballistic missile strike from Iran killed at least nine people and counting in the city of Beit Shemesh in Israel, with dozens injured. ILTV's Mayan Hoffman is standing by with a report from Shaare Tzedek Hospital in Jerusalem.
3: Thank you, Sivan. Well, I have to report that we are on the day of which the deadliest attack so far since the start of the escalation between Israel, the United States, and Iran has taken place. At the time that I'm recording this here in Jerusalem outside Shaare Tzedek Hospital, at least eight people are dead. Dozens more are injured in an attack that took place in Beit Shemesh in central Israel. The attack, what happened when a rocket sent among many rockets from Iran toward Israel, struck down, having a direct hit on people hunkering down in a shelter in Beit Shemesh. It was a community shelter where people ran to take refuge, but unfortunately were murdered and injured in the attack. So far, we are hearing that four houses were completely destroyed in Beit Shemesh, the site of this terror attack. But as we saw today in Beit Shemesh, sometimes those shelters are not foolproof.
1: Regrettably so. Thank you, Mayan. That's all for today's news, with all of the latest news from the heart of the State of Israel. I'm Sivan Raviv. Take care.

0: News. I'm Ted Lindner. Graham Plattner, a Marine veteran and progressive activist, has won the Democratic nomination for the U.S. Senate in Maine. He's promising to put the people first.
1: I will spend every day of this campaign, and if I have the privilege, every day in the United States Senate, doing exactly that.
0: Plattner will face Senator Susan Collins. The Stanley Cup Finals are now tied at 2 games apiece after the Carolina Hurricanes knocked off the Vegas Golden Knights 5-3. And teenager Carmelo Anthony has been sentenced to 35 years in prison by the same jury that convicted him of murdering another teen during a track meet at a Texas high school last year.
2: During victim impact statements, Austin Metcalf's mother told Anthony, "You should be lucky that you're sentenced to 35 years because she says she's been sentenced to a lifetime without her son."
0: Fox's Brooke Taylor. 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
3: For the Wall Street Business Report, I'm Bob Agnew. If you bought a house last month, you certainly were not alone.
4: Used home sales accelerated to their fastest pace since December, a sharp turnaround in demand for the housing market after a lackluster start to the spring home buying season. The National Association of Realtors says existing home sales rose 3.2% in May from the previous month to a seasonally adjusted annual rate of 4.17 million houses. Sales also rose 3.2% compared to May of last year. The latest figures topped what economists were expecting, according to FactSet. Rich Thomason reporting.
3: U.S. Airlines spent nearly $6.5 billion on jet fuel in April. The Bureau of Transportation Statistics says that's a 78% jump compared to a year earlier. Another sudden reversal for high-flying artificial intelligence stocks. At the close, the NASDAQ was down 250 points. For the Wall Street Business Report, I'm Bob Agnew.
5: Your First Alert forecast are tracking temperatures that will be climbing in the mid to upper 70s with a few pop-up showers and storms. Possible that'll mainly be to our east tonight, though, will be cool to chilly. Lows falling in the upper 40s near 50 degrees. I'm First Alert meteorologist Dylan Godin.
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1: Is the very hungry caterpillar a very grisly scavenger? This is Sandra Tsinglo with the lowdown on science. Hawaii is a tropical paradise with a dark secret, a terrifying new species of caterpillar. Most caterpillars eat only plants, but their carnivorous caterpillars use corpses as a disguise. These bone collectors were discovered by Dr. David Rubinoff and team at the University of Hawaii at Manoa. This creepy crawler secretly eats leftovers from spider webs. To avoid detection, it disguises itself with the severed body parts discarded from the spider's meal. How metal is that? This species is endangered, so discovering it through all that camouflage is a massive win. Talk about corpse couture!
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3: First alert forecast. We're tracking temperatures that will be climbing in the mid to upper 70s with a few pop-up showers and storms. Possible that'll mainly be to our east tonight, though, will be cool to chilly. Lows falling in the upper 40s near 50 degrees. I'm First Alert Meteorologist Dylan Godin.
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4: Keep busting.

0: I'm Ashley DeBorkin with a Fox Celebrity Profile with Sarah Snook, who leads Peacock's All Her Fault, about a mother searching for her missing son and the mysterious circumstances which unfold from there. Snook spoke about how being a mom added to her perspective on the role.
1: Yeah, I was only able to draw on that for my own experiences, or my, I've never lost her at all, but the imagination to the world building of that, what it would be like to have the worst thing happen.
0: Previously starring as Shiv Roy on Succession, she shared what she was looking for in projects following the hit series.
1: I've been really kind of conscious about putting Succession in a different box. Like, it's not a thing that can ever be topped or compared with, or that was such an amazing experience that was career changing.
0: And you're also an EP on this for the first time. So what is sort of a takeaway that you can bring to whatever project you do next?
1: When you're an EP on every project is a different way of inhabiting that role. For me, what was really important was setting a culture on set and to have a kind of everyone's welcome equality.
0: Ashley DeBorkin, Fox News.
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6: BBC News with Moira Alderson. Iran says it's attacked American bases across the Gulf region with strikes on the US Fifth Fleet in Bahrain and targets in Jordan and Kuwait. Earlier, the US military said it had targeted Iranian air defense systems, ground control stations and surveillance sites near the Strait of Hormuz in response to what President Trump said was the downing of an American Apache helicopter on Monday. Our North America correspondent Peter Bowes says the US has given its justification for the attacks.
7: They say, and they're repeating a phrase that they used earlier, that the operation was a proportional response to recent attacks on US forces, and they say international commercial ships transiting regional waters, and US Central Command saying that its forces remain vigilant and postured to defend against unjustified, as they put it, unjustified Iranian aggression.
6: Rebels fighting the military government in Myanmar have told the BBC they're losing ground because of a shortage of manpower and equipment. New drone technology and forced recruitment has helped the junta retake lost territory. Although not recognised internationally, Myanmar's National Unity Government in exile is made up of elected lawmakers overthrown in the 2021 coup. Its Deputy Foreign Minister, David Gum Aung, says forced recruitment could work against the military junta.
8: It's gonna help the junta, you know, I guess in the near term. But then again, you know, it all comes down to how well trained these new, you know, recruits are. And they're not. They're mostly used as a human shield, and they're being sent to the front lines just to be killed and exploited. It's very inhumane. And we got to, you know, call the junta out. It's not really helping them militarily in any way possible.
6: The Taliban authorities in Afghanistan say Pakistan has carried out airstrikes in three provinces, killing 13 people and injuring a further 14. The reported strikes followed an attack by the Pakistani Taliban on a security forces checkpoint near Peshawar, which killed at least six paramilitaries. Caroline Davis is in Islamabad.
9: A tribal elder and a local journalist from Khost told the BBC that there were explosions in the middle of the night when two civilian houses were hit in Spera district. The Afghan Taliban spokesman shared graphic images of the children he says were killed by Pakistan. The relationship between the two countries has dramatically deteriorated over the last 8 months. Pakistan has previously launched air attacks on Afghanistan, saying it is targeting infrastructure that supports terrorists. But on this occasion, it's yet to comment.
6: South African police say gunmen have shot dead 12 people at an informal settlement in Johannesburg. A search is underway for the attackers. More than 10 men reportedly arrived at the settlement in the Cleveland area and opened fire on residents before escaping in a van. BBC News. An Indonesian court has jailed four soldiers for their involvement in an acid attack on an activist known for campaigning against the growing influence of the military. The defendant's sentences range from 1 to 3 years in prison. They were found guilty of premeditated assault for the attack in March that left Andrew Yunus blind in one eye. Mr. Yunus works for the human rights organisation Contra S. The authorities in Hong Kong have charged 7 people and 2 companies over the deadly fire that tore through a public housing complex last year. 168 people were killed when the huge blaze engulfed 7 high-rise blocks at the Wang Fuk Court Estate in November. The accused include directors and inspectors of a consultancy firm involved in renovating the estate. The world's largest chipmaker has rejected suggestions that the hundreds of billions of dollars being poured into artificial intelligence infrastructure amounts to a bubble. The chief financial officer of the Taiwan semiconductor manufacturing company, Wendell Huang, told the BBC demand for AI remains so strong that the firm is doing everything it can to keep pace.
10: Our conviction in this AI megatrend is very strong. We talk to the customers, and also the customers, who are mainly the hyperscalers. And these companies are financially very strong with a lot of financial resources. So we believe that they're able to continue to invest.
6: Earlier this week, technology stocks in Asia dipped, partly due to growing concerns about stretched valuations. Almost 20,000 people in Japan have signed an online petition protesting against the Trump administration's use of manga and anime characters in social media posts. On Saturday, Donald Trump shared a video depicting himself as the protagonist of the popular series Naruto, prompting criticism from fans of the show. BBC News.
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11: Welcome to ILTV on the Hour. I'm Devo Klein, coming to you from Israel, bringing you all of the biggest headlines from across the region. It's Operation Roaring Lion, and these are all of the latest developments. We begin with the latest news of rocket and missile attacks on the state of Israel. Thousands were sent into bomb shelters when the Islamic Republic launched a ballistic missile towards central Israel. Initial reports indicate that one missile fell in an open field in central Israel and no injuries were reported. Now, this follows a sleepless night for many Israelis in the Tel Aviv area as rockets fired triggered air raid sirens at around 2:30, 3 and 4 a.m. As some missiles were intercepted and others fell in open areas, no injuries as well were reported in the latest coordinated attack on Israel. And the Israeli Air Force carried out its 11th wave of airstrikes on Tehran. Targets, according to the IDF, included multiple regime command centers, ballistic missile arrays, launchers, and air defense systems. The operation also targeted a major compound housing key security agencies of the Iranian regime, including the headquarters of the Revolutionary Guard, the besieged parliamentary force, and the Quds Force. And moving now to the United States, where the Senate is backing President Donald Trump. Lawmakers voted 53-47 against advancing a bipartisan war powers resolution that would have required full congressional approval for any U.S. military actions against Iran. But U.S. Senate Republicans blocked the effort, beating all odds, as Republicans currently hold only slim majorities in both chambers. Now, the House of Representatives are now set to vote on a similar measure. Take a listen.
12: The Ayatollah's reign of terror began with weak leadership from President Carter. It will end with strong leadership from President Trump. This war powers resolution is ill-timed and ill-advised. Congress must stand with the president and our military to finally close, once and for all, this dark chapter of history and pave the way for lasting peace.
11: And the Northern Front is also ramping up. After a few days of relative quiet from Hezbollah, they have now officially joined the war, sending coordinated missile barrages at Northern Israel, together with the Islamic regime. In response, Israeli fighter jets carried out a string of airstrikes in Beirut. This is, of course, the first time that a coordinated attack between Hezbollah and Lebanon and the IRGC in Iran was carried out. Israeli officials were now quoted saying that IAF fighter jets are striking targets in Lebanon on their way back from missions in Iran, reportedly fueling for the extended mission and carrying extra munitions beyond those assigned for Iran. But not just in the air, the IDF has also released new footage showing troops engaging in a, quote, forward defensive positions inside of southern Lebanon as fighting with Hezbollah continues along the northern front. And despite the ongoing war and continuous air raid sirens sending thousands into bomb shelters, the rapidity of barrages has significantly reduced over the past few days. With that, the Home Front Command has eased its guidelines, moving from only essential activities operating to a limited activity policy. Under the new guidelines, gatherings of up to 50 people will be permitted as a provided and protected a shelter can be reached in time. Workplaces will also be allowed to operate under the same conditions. Schools, however, will remain closed and beaches will stay off limits to the public. And that is a wrap for this edition of ILTV on the Hour. I'm Deva Klein, and thank you so much.

0: News, I'm Ted Linder. Teenager Carmelo Anthony has been sentenced to 35 years in prison by the same jury that convicted him of murdering another teen during a track meet at a suburban Texas high school last year.
1: The only person to take the stand in this punishment phase was Carmelo Anthony's mother. She testified her son is very sorry for what he did, crying as she told jurors, quote, he's my oldest, my firstborn, my baby. I love him very much.
0: Fox's Brooke Taylor. Graham Platner, a Marine veteran and progressive activist, has won the Democratic nomination for the U.S. Senate in the state of Maine.
2: I will spend every day of this campaign, and if I have the privilege, every day in the United States Senate, doing exactly that.
0: Platner will face Senator Susan Collins. The Stanley Cup Finals all tied at two games apiece. The Carolina Hurricanes knocking off the Vegas Golden Knights Tuesday night 5-3. 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
3: For the Wall Street Business Report, I'm Bob Agnew. If you bought a house last month, you certainly were not alone.
4: Used home sales accelerated to their fastest pace since December, a sharp turnaround in demand for the housing market after a lackluster start to the spring home buying season. The National Association of Realtors says existing home sales rose 3.2% in May from the previous month to a seasonally adjusted annual rate of 4.17 million houses. Sales also rose 3.2% compared to May of last year. The latest figures topped what economists were expecting, according to FactSet. Rich Thomason reporting.
3: U.S. Airlines spent nearly $6.5 billion on jet fuel in April. The Bureau of Transportation Statistics says that's a 78% jump compared to a year earlier. Another sudden reversal for high-flying artificial intelligence stocks. At the close, the NASDAQ was down 250 points. For the Wall Street Business Report, I'm Bob Agnew.
5: West Virginia Metro News, I'm Chris Lawrence. Two members of the West Virginia National Guard shot in the line of duty in Washington, D.C. will be awarded the Purple Heart. Secretary of War Pete Hegseth Friday, in an address to Guard members at a reenlistment ceremony at the Washington Monument, referred to Specialist Sarah Beckstrom and Staff Sergeant Andrew Wolf as soon-to-be Purple Heart recipients. Governor Patrick Morrissey had requested the decoration for the two in December and hailed the announcement Friday. Beckstrom died of her wounds. Wolf continues his remarkable recovery. His family has given their first interview since the shooting, speaking exclusively to Metro News Midday host Amanda Barron. Mother Melody Wolf said she's been led through the difficult time by prayer.
6: God was with us. I told the doctors, I said, you have saved his life. You've gotten him the surgery. Without that, where they removed the skull flap and let the brain expand and swell, without that, he would have died.
5: Family members say his recovery has been a miracle. From the Metro News Anchor Desk, I'm Chris Lawrence.
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8: Rod Bain with the U.S. Department of Agriculture brings us the latest on the New World screwworm situation.
10: Concerns about New World screwworm have centered on impacts to the nation's livestock industry. But as Agriculture Secretary Brooke Rollins told reporters, for South Texas residents within the 20-kilometer quarantine zone around the point of detection of NWS in a cow-calf, and for pet owners along the U.S.-Mexican border,
11: we urge all residents to check your pets.
10: As this insect, in its larva form, feeds on living tissues, usually within wounds of an animal. The secretary says, in fact,
11: in some of the cases that have been found within 20, 30, 60 miles of the Mexican border in Mexico, many of those were feline, cats, and dogs.
10: Additional information on New World screwworm and what pet owners should know regarding prevention and detection can be found online at www.screwworm.gov. I'm Rod Bain reporting for the U.S. Department of Agriculture in Washington, D.C.
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8: 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Our pearl of wisdom today reminds us that a penny saved is a government oversight. 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You're on the farm, and I'm Ish.
12: First Alert forecast. We're tracking temperatures that will be climbing in the mid to upper 70s with a few pop-up showers and storms. Possible that will mainly be to our east. Tonight, though, will be cool to chilly. Lows falling in the upper 40s near 50 degrees. I'm First Alert meteorologist Dylan Godin.
13: But it all began with a vision. That vision was of a world class. Today, each of you begins a new chapter as well. When your story goes from here, it will be defined by your vision, your perseverance, and your grit. Never, ever give up. There'll be times in your life you'll want to quit, you'll want to go home. You'll want to go home perhaps to that wonderful mother that's sitting back there watching you and say, Mom, I can't do it. I can't do it. Just never quit. Go back home and tell Mom, Dad, I can do it. I can do it. I will do it. You're going to be successful. I've seen so many brilliant people. They gave up in life. They were totally brilliant. They were top of their class. They were the best students. They were the best of everything. They gave up. I've seen others who really didn't have that talent or that ability. And they're among the most successful people today in the world because they never quit and they never gave up. So just remember that. Never stop fighting for what you believe in and for the people who care about you. Carry yourself with dignity and pride. Demand the best from yourself and be totally unafraid to challenge entrenched interests and failed power structures. The more people tell you it's not possible, that it can't be done, the more you should be absolutely determined to prove them wrong. Treat the word impossible as nothing more than motivation. Relish the opportunity to be an outsider. Embrace that label. Being an outsider is fine. Embrace the label. Because it's the outsiders who change the world and who make a real and lasting difference. The more that a broken system tells you that you're wrong, the more certain you should be that you must keep pushing ahead. You must keep pushing forward. And always have the courage to be yourself. Most importantly, you have to do what you love. You have to do what you love. I've seen so many people. They're forced through lots of reasons, sometimes including family, to go down a path that they don't want to go down, to go down a path that leads them to something that they don't love, that they don't enjoy. You have to do what you love, or you most likely won't be very successful at it. So do what you love.

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2: Yes, and it was just like we wanted something very visually stunning and artistic and had a really good narrative throughout. 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
2: Doors. 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
0: DJ Mike.
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0: Believe it or not, you might be saying Manjaro wrong. That's according to a new list of the most mispronounced words of 2025, according to Babbel. The weight loss drug is high on the list, along with Storm Eowyn and the Louvre Museum, which is pronounced Louvre in France. Oddly enough, we're all pronouncing Denzel Washington's name wrong.
1: Oh, no, you didn't.
0: He says it's pronounced Denzel, but even he calls himself Denzel. That's what's trending. I'm Jen Clark.
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1: Errors in the Bible? This is Ken Ham, author of the classic book, The Lie, Evolution and Millions of Years. The Bible is a unique book because it's the only book that was written by both human authors and God himself. But does the Bible contain errors because it was written by humans? The writers in the Bible describe the scriptures as flawless, enduring forever, and God-breathed. And the Bible says that God knows the end from the beginning and cannot lie, so we wouldn't expect his word to have errors, and it doesn't. The Bible's been shown to be amazingly accurate about archaeology. It's accurate about science, and it's right when it talks about history. You can trust God's word from the very first verse.
2: Plan your visit to our full-size Noah's Ark attraction in

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2: First Alert forecast. We're tracking temperatures that will be climbing in the mid to upper 70s with a few pop-up showers and storms. Possible that will mainly be to our east. Tonight, though, will be cool to chilly. Lows falling in the upper 40s near 50 degrees. I'm First Alert meteorologist Dylan Godin.
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0: It's what you've been waiting for. The DJ Mike Show from the Chris Marr Studios in Atlanta.
1: I'm DJ Mike. Coming up, the 30 Seconds to Mars, Demi Lovato, Drake.
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0: Great Mike. Here's 30 Seconds to Mars talking about the lyrics.
1: I think it's great when people have different interpretations of the songs. 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It's really, it's their song at that point. It's their interpretation, and I think that's one of the things that's really nice about music.
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0: DJ Mike is Drake, God's Plan, and Drake confesses to something.
1: I'm a fan of Hermes, Birkins, and you know, there's very few things in this world that, tangible things anyway, that hold their value, and sort of appreciate as the years go on. So, it was one of those things that, you know, I just started collecting as well for, I guess, like the woman that I end up with one day. So I have a fairly vast collection of Hermes to offer somebody at some point in life.
2: Yo, what's going on? 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
1: A new study shows that a healthy marriage could mean a healthy gut. Researchers found that strong social relationships, especially marriages, may protect against obesity. Scientists say that having a strong marriage could be just as important to your health as good diet and exercise. That's What's Trending. I'm Jen Clark.
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1: Welcome to ILTV's Israel Daily. I'm Sivan Raviv. The coordinated joint U.S.-Israeli assault on Iran, a broad, synchronized campaign targeting the Islamic Republic's leadership and military infrastructure. Iran has confirmed that Supreme Leader Ayatollah Ali Khamenei was killed in an Israeli airstrike on Tehran at the opening of the offensive. Tehran has responded with multiple waves of ballistic missiles fired at Israel, sending millions repeatedly into shelters as air defenses contended with threats of overhead. Throughout the day, today, several sirens were sounded across Israel as barrages of rockets made their way here with impact sites as well in cities such as Tel Aviv and Beit Shemesh. Thus far, several people have been killed in a Beit Shemesh impact site and still counting, with dozens injured, and one woman was killed in a strike in Tel Aviv. Dozens more injured at that site too. A nationwide state of emergency remains in effect. Airspace is closed. Tens of thousands of reservists have been called up. Israel is at war. For more, we go now to ILTV's Steve Leibowitz.
2: Supreme Leader Ali Khamenei and some 10 other top Iranian officials were killed in the initial Israeli strike of the operation, dubbed Operation Roaring Lion by Israel and Operation Epic Fury by the U.S. The IDF confirms the elimination of senior figures in Iran's defense leadership in precise Air Force strikes across Tehran. In addition to Khamenei, others included Abdul Rahim Mousavi, Chief of Staff of the Iranian Armed Forces, and Mohammad Pakpour, commander of the Iranian Revolutionary Guard. The joint U.S.-Israeli offensive has hit hundreds of targets. According to Israeli officials, the strikes targeted senior regime figures, military commanders, strategic intelligence sites, and key elements of Iran's missile and nuclear infrastructure. The Israeli Air Force has carried out its largest ever aerial strike, with more than 200 jets hitting 500 targets across Iran. The first wave took out radar and anti-aircraft batteries, clearing the sky for follow-up operations. The second wave targeted Iran's ballistic missile sites, launchers, and storage facilities, including a major site in Tabriz and a complex near Qom, thwarting dozens of imminent launches toward Israel. The operation is aimed at restoring air superiority and destroying missile teams before they can fire, dealing a decisive blow to Iran's strategic capabilities. Shortly after the attack began, Prime Minister Netanyahu said the operation was launched to remove what he called an existential threat to the state of Israel and to create the conditions for a different future for the Iranian people. President Trump is vowing to raise Iran's military industry to the ground and annihilate their navy. He also called on Iranians to seize what he described as an historic opportunity to take back their country.
1: Since the joint U.S.-Israeli strikes, Iran's retaliation is extending well beyond Israel, targeting American and allied positions across the Gulf. Iranian missiles fired into the region have killed at least two civilians in the United Arab Emirates, including one person struck by falling debris in Abu Dhabi. Another fatality was reported elsewhere in the Gulf during the barrage on major cities in Kuwait. At least three army personnel were injured by shrapnel after ballistic missiles impacted or were intercepted near Ali al-Salem Air Base, which hosts U.S. forces. Additional minor injuries were reported near Kuwait International Airport. Officials say damage to U.S. facilities has been minimal and has not disrupted operations. Missiles have targeted cities across the Gulf, including Doha, Abu Dhabi, Riyadh, Manama, and Kuwait City, prompting airspace closures and raising fears of a wider regional escalation. Regrettably, a direct ballistic missile strike from Iran killed at least nine people and counting in the city of Beit Shemesh in Israel, with dozens injured. ILTV's Mayan Hoffman is standing by with a report from Shaare Tzedek Hospital in Jerusalem.
3: Thank you, Sivan. Well, I have to report that we are on the day of which the deadliest attack so far since the start of the escalation between Israel, the United States, and Iran has taken place. At the time that I'm recording this here in Jerusalem, outside Shaare Tzedek Hospital, at least eight people are dead. Dozens more are injured in an attack that took place in Beit Shemesh in central Israel. The attack happened when a rocket sent among many rockets from Iran toward Israel struck down, having a direct hit on people hunkering down in a shelter in Beit Shemesh. It was a community shelter where people ran to take refuge, but unfortunately were murdered and injured in the attack. So far, we are hearing that four houses were completely destroyed in Beit Shemesh, the site of this terror attack. But as we saw today in Beit Shemesh, sometimes those shelters are not foolproof.
1: Regrettably so. Thank you, Mayan. That's all for today's news, with all of the latest news from the heart of the State of Israel. I'm Sivan Raviv. Take care.

0: I'm Sue Guzman. Democrat Graham Plattner overcoming a series of controversies to win the Democratic primary for Senate in Maine. Plattner taking aim at his challenger, Republican incumbent Susan Collins.
1: She got elected promising to protect Roe versus Wade, only to turn around and put a justice the Supreme Court who overturned it. She lied to us.
0: A Republican advancing to the November election for California governor.
2: Steve Hilton claiming the second of two spots on the November ballot in the race to succeed Democratic California Governor Gavin Newsom, who is term limited. Hilton, a conservative commentator who is backed by President Trump, advancing over Democrat billionaire Tom Steyer. Hilton will face Democrat Javier Becerra in the general election.
0: Fox's Kristen Goodwin reporting. 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
3: With the Wall Street Business Report, I'm Bill Alexander. Social Security's Retirement Trust Fund is projected to face a funding shortfall in 2032, a year earlier than last year's projections, while Medicare's Hospital Insurance Trust Fund will be unable to pay full benefits in 2033. High energy costs are squeezing grain and soybean growers across the United States Farm Belt as the Iran war chokes fuel supplies through the Strait of Hormuz and pushes diesel prices to record highs in key agricultural states. A strike at a major supply for General Motors entered its second week, with the United Auto Workers and Dow Corporation still unable to reach a deal. A strike at the actual manufacturer threatens General Motors truck supplies. A new Canadian-built bridge across the Detroit River that President Donald Trump threatened to block will open soon. A ribbon-cutting ceremony for the Gordie Howe International Bridge, jointly owned by Canada and the state of Michigan, is set to take place on Friday. For the Wall Street Business Report, I'm Bill Alexander in Washington.
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5: Good morning, I'm Chris Lawrence, ready to get the day started with information you're going to need in West Virginia today. Your West Virginia weather for today, we could see pop-up showers and thunderstorms anytime during the day, humid conditions in the afternoon. We'll have more on that forecast coming up. First, a check of news from the Metro News Anchor Desk. A woman convicted in one of the state's most high-profile murder cases has been denied parole. The state parole board on Monday, for a third time, denied the release of Rachel Schoaf. She is serving prison time for the murder of Skylar Neese. The 16-year-old Neese was best friends with Schoaf and Sheila Eddy, but the two turned on Skylar, stabbing her to death and leaving her body covered with brush on a rural Pennsylvania roadway. Both women are now serving their sentences at the Lakin Women's Correctional Center in Mason County. A former principal at Wheeling Middle School faces charges today of abusing a child. 61-year-old Richard McCardle of Wheeling was arrested Monday and charged with child abuse. Investigators were notified of a March 9th physical altercation that involved the student and McCardle at a school, but since the victim is a juvenile, no further information was released. A McDowell County man is in custody for allegedly sexually assaulting a 14-year-old girl. Authorities say 22-year-old Bobby Jim Kennedy was arrested Sunday on five counts, including first and second degree sexual assault and child sexual abuse by a guardian. Deputies responded to a home in the English area of McDowell County because of a sexual assault report from a female teenager. Authorities say that after they conducted interviews with the teen, witnesses, and Kennedy, they brought Kennedy into custody. He's being held in the Southwestern Regional Jail in lieu of a $130,000 cash-only bond. Child Protective Services are expected to be front and center during this weekend's interim committee meetings. State lawmakers will gather at Canaan Valley State Park for the discussions and site tours. Marion County Senator Joey Garcia says CPS needs money to address all the children living in foster care outside the state.
6: It takes money. Anybody who says otherwise, I think, doesn't understand the problem and just expects it to change without us doing the work, and part of that work is budgeting appropriately.
5: Taylor County Senator Jay Taylor says there needs to be some change so that lawmakers can ask questions about the problems.
7: Yes, we have to protect that privacy, but we also have to be able to find out what's the transparency and accountability that's in there so that we can make sure that everything's happening correctly.
5: There are around 6,000 West Virginia children in foster care. About 7% of those kids live out of state. State Department of Education going to be setting up sites to feed hungry children during the summer months away from school. Samantha Reeves is the Child Nutrition Coordinator at the Department of Education and says it's a program aimed purely at feeding school children.
8: The Summer Food Service Program is a federally funded child nutrition program that the Department of Education administers throughout the entire state of West Virginia. And it provides meals to students when they're no longer in school during the summer months, during their summer vacation.
5: Reeves said a lot of children suffer with food insecurity during those summer months when school is out. Expansion of disaster preparedness and response is happening in West Virginia.
9: There's a new statewide initiative called United We Prepare that aims to boost information about preparing and dealing with disasters. The Central West Virginia and Tigard Valley United Ways announced the initiative Monday. It's nationally funded by United Way Worldwide and Verizon. United Way of Central West Virginia President and CEO Margaret O'Neill says they'll work with existing nonprofit organizations to see what services already exist and where the gaps may be.
10: So that when disaster does happen, as we know it eventually will, that we're all just

0: a little bit better prepared.
1: There will be two resiliency centers in West Virginia, one in Fairmont and another in Charleston, to serve all 55 counties. O'Neill says local community meetings are also planned, where residents have the opportunity to share their experiences with flooding to help shape protocols. I'm Jack Carlson, WVMetroNews.com.
2: Decker's Creek in Morgantown is improved in condition thanks to the work of the Richard Mine Treatment Facility. The State Department of Environmental Protection and Northeast Natural Energy have collaborated with other groups to clean up the creek. DEP Abandoned Mineland Program Deputy Director Travis Parsons says the plan has made positive impacts in its 2 years of operation.
3: We've seen great things with fish coming back in. All the aquatic life was coming back in to the main stem of Decker's Creek.
2: Parsons says work on that plant has taken 66 years and multiple partners, and he notes the major obstacle was money. Northeast Natural Energy President and CEO Mike John said his employees heard about the problems of the stream and told them to fund the project.
4: They were aware of the stream, the damage had been done to the stream. They saw the opportunity where the state had a project moving forward and needed a little bit of funding support in order to help make it happen.
2: John says the company has dedicated $600,000 to the project. And finally, ceremonies are set for today at the State Culture Center in Charleston, recognizing the 2026 class of Golden Horseshoe recipients. 225 students who just completed eighth grade will be inducted into the 95th class of the Order of the Golden Horseshoe. The award has been around ever since 1931, recognizing those who demonstrated mastery of West Virginia history studies. But coming up in our backgrounder, we'll hear more about that plan to prepare the state for the next natural disaster. And then Daniel Woods will have a check on sports. It's all still ahead. Coming up, Daniel Woods will have a check on sports. Right now in our backgrounder, a new statewide initiative focuses on disaster preparedness and response. The Tigard Valley United Way and the United Way of Central West Virginia announcing the United We Prepare initiative on Monday. And there will be two resiliency centers in West Virginia as part of that initiative, one in Fairmont, one in Charleston. In addition to community meetings around the state to talk about emergency protocol, United Way of Central West Virginia President and CEO Margaret O'Neill spoke about the initiative on Metro News Midday.
0: But what we want, what we've promised to do, what we promised Verizon we would do, is have those gatherings in different parts of the state. So if you think Southern United Way of Southern West Virginia and Greenbrier Valley will come together to host something to make sure people understand what they need to have in disaster. We've talked, so I don't mean, I get really excited about this, my favorite part, is that preparedness piece, right? So many times we've gone into community post-flood in like literally the next 12 hours, and we see all the stuff on the sidewalk, right? The carpet and this and that and whatever was damaged. Well, FEMA would tell us that we need pictures of all that damage before you take it out. So if we can use these gatherings to make sure people know what they need to do in a disaster, that they need to have, you know, copy of their insurance somewhere outside of the house should it be damaged by fire. We, you know, sent an email to the Red Cross this morning to work with Erica Manny and her team to see how we can coordinate those kinds of efforts. But that pre-planning and making sure people know what to do when disaster strikes them personally, whatever that is so important to us, because sometimes people get penalized with opportunity for some monetary something on the back end because they don't have the documents that they needed on the front end. So that's a big piece of that. So if you're interested in that, you want to host a local community gathering, please reach out to us and we'd love to do that.
2: That is Margaret O'Neill, President and CEO of United Way of Central West Virginia. Now to the sports desk, Daniel Woods is in. And Daniel, the Mountaineers are going to start off the whole CWS.
5: That's right, Chris. We now have the start time for the West Virginia baseball team's College World Series debut as the Mountaineers take on Troy this Friday at 2 o'clock. The Mountaineers and Trojans meet in the first game of the 2026 College World Series, with Game 2 in WVU's bracket following at 7 p.m. as North Carolina takes on Ole Miss. On the other side of the field, play begins on Saturday with first-round matchups pitting Alabama against Oklahoma and Georgia against Texas. You can find the full schedule for the 2026 College World Series at WVMetroNews.com as the Mountaineers play for the first national championship in program history. The West Virginia State High School Baseball Championships roll on this morning with Class AAA taking the field after a thrilling day of Class AA quarterfinals. At Jack Cook Field in Huntington, that included a pair of walk-off wins Monday. Top seed Wheeling Central Catholic escaped number 8 seed James Monroe, with Brady Ernest driving in the winning run with the bases loaded and two outs in the bottom of the 7th inning. After walking

0: away with a 2-1 win, head coach Todd Cover says he knew they were in for a challenge from WVU commit Caden Hines and the Mavericks.
1: We knew it was going to be a challenge. I mean, their kid's really good. He's committed to a power four, so we knew it was going to be, runs are going to be at a premium. So, you know, luckily we were able to keep them to one, and then we were able to scratch one across there in the seventh. So it's a good win, you know, survive and advance this time of year, but that's a really good team. I'd said that before the game, that they're undervalued because, you know, they have a lot of good athletes on that team. So we're just lucky. Get a win and we'll survive and move on.
0: Wheeling Central advances to the semifinals to play Logan after the Wildcats beat Doddridge County 10-3. On the other side of the bracket, Independence closed out the night with a walk-off winner in 8 innings as Alan Colson's hit pushed the Patriots past Buffalo 4-3. Indy scored twice in the 7th to force extras, then won it with 2 more in the 8th inning. Head coach Scott Cuthbert says he was able to keep his team focused in the big moments.
2: Well, that's what I told him when he came in the 7th. I said, look, we just got to score 2 runs. You know, we've been able to do that the whole time. But, you know, we survived. That's the only thing you can do at this time of year. If you can survive in advance, you're doing good.
0: Independence moves on to play Frankfort in the semifinals after the Falcons took down Lincoln 6-1. The Class AAA quarterfinals begin this morning at Jack Cook Field with number 1-seeded Bridgeport matching up against Big Ten Conference rival East Fairmont at 10, followed by number 4-seed and defending state champion Ripley taking on number 5 Spring Valley. The evening session opens at 5. Number 2 St. Albans lines up against number 7 John Marshall, and the day wraps up with 3rd-seeded Shady Spring against 6th-seed Robert C. Byrd. Follow along with live play-by-play coverage of the Metro News Radio Network and WVMetroNews.com, along with recaps, highlights, and photos all week long at the website. Deuce McBride and the New York Knicks drop Game 3 against the San Antonio Spurs in the NBA Finals. Now a 2-1 series lead for New York. Victor Wembanyama with a big performance to pull the Spurs back within a game. He scored 32 points with 8 rebounds and 6 assists. Stephon Castle scored 23 in the victory for San Antonio.
3: Thank you, Daniel. Now the weather for the Mountain State. Very warm and humid conditions will persist throughout the work week and will give way to showers and storms. An upper-level system facilitating more widespread activity today. Then a cold front facilitates more widespread activity on Friday. Thunderstorms could get heavy with any repetitiveness over any single area, elevating the potential hazard for flash flooding. The best chance for this with the system today and Friday. Some thunderstorms can also produce strong wind gusts. But widespread organized severe weather is not expected until Friday when the cold front approaches. And now you're up to date. Have a great day. For Daniel Woods, I'm Chris Lawrence on Metro News, the voice of West Virginia.
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0: Americans are skipping scans at the self-checkout more than you think. A new survey from LendingTree shows that almost 1 in 3 shoppers have purposefully taken an item without scanning it. That's a 12% increase over the last 2 years. And customers are blaming high prices and tariffs for doing so. However, 4 in 10 shoppers who've stolen on purpose say it's getting more difficult because of security upgrades. That's what's trending. I'm Jen Clark.
1: The Top 20 is on with DJ Mike. The number one song

0: By the Way program will be ending after tomorrow's program. On tomorrow's program, we'll hear from Paul's son, John. He'll speak with us on that final program. And by the way, it's been an honor working behind the scenes to bring you this program.
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3: First Alert forecast. We're tracking temperatures that will be climbing in the mid to upper 70s with a few pop-up showers and storms. Possible that'll mainly be to our east. Tonight, though, will be cool to chilly. Lows falling in the upper 40s near 50 degrees. I'm First Alert meteorologist Dylan Godin.
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0: 3, 2, 1. The DJ Mike Show. Heard worldwide from the Chris Marr Studios. 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
1: Probably some of the rappers out today. I feel like, I mean, a lot of young kids love the rappers. And but like when I grew up, they said that in the past, you know, they spoke about selling drugs, which is not any better. But now it's all about taking the drugs in the lyrics. Yeah. So I think that it's really important. I mean, we all go through all things, and I think it's part of our stories. And if it's true to them, that's cool. I just feel like I don't want to work with somebody who, I would never do a song about that.
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0: Believe it or not, you might be saying Manjaro wrong. That's according to a new list of the most mispronounced words of 2025, according to Babbel. The weight loss drug is high on the list, along with Storm Eowyn and the Louvre Museum, which is pronounced Louvre in France. Oddly enough, we're all pronouncing Denzel Washington's name wrong.
1: Oh, no, you did.
0: He says it's pronounced Denzel, but even he calls himself Denzel. That's what's trending. I'm Jen Clark.
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1: News. I'm CJ Papa. Maine Democrats choose the controversial Graham Plattner.
2: He won a primary pretty comfortably with 72% of the vote, and this will set up what's likely to be an expensive race heading into the general election. Plattner supporters still saw him as the best choice despite the controversy surrounding his alleged treatment of women and a tattoo resembling a Nazi symbol that he's since covered up.
1: As Fox and Metal Rivera faces Republican incumbent Senator Susan Collins in November, U.S. firing back after Iran downed U.S. Army helicopter.
3: A senior U.S. official told Fox News fighter jets hit 20 different sites, including air defense systems and radar sites. Shortly after, the Iranians responded with missiles and drones launched toward U.S. forces in Bahrain, Kuwait, and Jordan. The main target, according to the IRGC, was the U.S. Navy's Fifth Fleet in Bahrain.
1: Fox's Trey Inks in Tel Aviv. 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
4: With the Wall Street Business Report, I'm Bill Alexander. Social Security's Retirement Trust Fund is projected to face a funding shortfall in 2032, a year earlier than last year's projections, while Medicare's Hospital Insurance Trust Fund will be unable to pay full benefits in 2033. High energy costs are squeezing grain and soybean growers across the United States Farm Belt as the Iran war chokes fuel supplies through the Strait of Hormuz and pushes diesel prices to record highs in key agricultural states. A strike at a major supplier for General Motors entered its second week, with the United Auto Workers and Dow Corporation still unable to reach a deal. The strike at the actual manufacturer threatens General Motors truck supplies. A new Canadian-built bridge across the Detroit River that President Donald Trump threatened to block will open soon. A ribbon-cutting ceremony for the Gordie Howe International Bridge, jointly owned by Canada and the state of Michigan, is set to take place on Friday. For the Wall Street Business Report, I'm Bill Alexander in Washington.
5: West Virginia Metro News, I'm Chris Lawrence. Monongahela County authorities say a man killed in an officer-involved shooting last week took his own life.
6: Mon County Sheriff's Department is reporting that a preliminary investigation has determined that 55-year-old Michael Boyard was killed as a result of a self-inflicted gunshot wound outside the CVS pharmacy in Saverton on Thursday. The incident occurred early Thursday morning, less than a month after Boyard received an active warrant for an incident back in May. Investigators determined Boyard was killed by a single gunshot wound from a weapon that was found in his possession by deputies. The incident remains under investigation. I'm Joe Nelson, WVMetroNews.com.
5: While a federal case involving the Greenbrier is on pause, a lawsuit in state court moves ahead. Attorneys for the Justice family fighting against receivership, fearing the resort's reputation would suffer.
7: Lawyers for the Justices want to maintain the current operational status of the Greenbrier while the court considers the underlying claims. They argue that without an injunction, the holding company's actions will cause irreparable harm to the resort's reputation, vendor confidence, and future business bookings.
5: Brad McElhenney writes more at WVMetroNews.com. Governor Patrick Morrisey announcing the state's Infrastructure and Jobs Development Council has approved $3.3 million in funding for separate water projects in the state. According to the governor, it will leverage nearly $26 million in total investment. Projects include water service in several rural locations. 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A new state law takes effect this week that would mandate insurance coverage for scalp caps that are worn during cancer treatment to help patients protect their hair. Kanawha County Delegate Walt Hall sponsored the bill and became law without the governor's signature, and he says the changes in insurance coverage mandated by the new law will take effect next year.
8: Beginning January 1, 2027, all policies will have this coverage, and it's up to us to make folks aware.
5: From the Metro News Anchor Desk, I'm Chris Lawrence.
9: Your first alert forecast, we're tracking rain and storms around early on Wednesday with some partial clearing later this afternoon. Temperatures into the mid-80s tonight and into Thursday morning. A few showers and storms around and a muggy overnight, leading to a hot and humid Thursday with some isolated showers and some storms by the afternoon. I'm First Alert Meteorologist Dylan Godet.
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2: Yeah, that's the dream. I mean, it's already happening, man, and it really does make it so much more fun. Like, fans will message me on Instagram, and they ask me to do something. We in Philly, we just had this kid. He wanted to prompose to his girlfriend, and he made a whole sign, and he messaged me every day to make sure that I was cool with it. So I like stopped the show in the middle and let him do it, and I know that they're gonna remember that for the rest of their life. Like, how could you not want to be part of that? You know, it's like the reassuring upbeat parts of life, you know, that you don't get to see enough in the world. So I want to promote those a little more.
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0: study shows that a healthy marriage could mean a healthy gut. Researchers found that strong social relationships, especially marriages, may protect against obesity. Scientists say that having a strong marriage could be just as important to your health as good diet and exercise. That's what's trending. I'm Jen Clark.
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1: Is there a comment that constantly garners more comments because the original comment was so intriguing? I hear one every day. A comment so viable, so intriguing, that everyone is commenting on that original comment. It's the Focus on the Family commentary. A comment that resounds for families everywhere, garnering constant comments indeed.
2: You see it everywhere, from kids' sporting events to grocery stores, and these days, even on social media. I'm talking about parents who use shame to discipline their children. Hi, this is Jim Daly with Focus on the Family. Shaming a child can take a lot of forms, screaming at them, calling them names, even humiliating them in public. But the result is always the same. It damages the child. Shame is destructive because it drives children into hiding. They learn their mistakes bring condemnation. So instead of seeking help, they hide to avoid embarrassment and humiliation. Instead of the parent being a resource for them to learn and grow, they become the cause of the child's pain and isolation. Shame is also damaging because it attacks the person, not the behavior. Effective parenting teaches a child that a mistake is something they make, not something they are. When a child can understand that, they'll grow and mature. But if a child believes they are a mistake, they'll question their value as a person. And when a child doesn't feel like they're worth very much, their behavior doesn't get better. It actually gets worse. So parents, don't belittle or speak harshly to your child. Come alongside them with grace and love and help them to grow. If you've been shaming your kids and don't know why or how to stop, call one of our counselors at 1-800, the letter A and the word family for help, or visit FocusOnTheFamily.com. I'm Jim Daly.
0: From the Fox Sports Studios in Los Angeles,

0: Jordan Montgomery in his major league debut. The A's won in Vegas 7-5 over the Brewers.
1: The all-time Major League Baseball record for most career triples is by Wahoo Sam Crawford with 309 of them way back in the early 1900s. The Marshall career record holder played much more recently. Can you name him? The Thundering Herd baseball record for most career triples was set in 2013 when Isaac Ballou finished his outstanding career with 16 of them, most ever by a member of the Marshall University baseball team. With your Marshall Health Marshall Minute, I'm Steve Cotton.
2: Good morning, I'm Chris Lawrence. Your West Virginia weather for today. We could see pop-up showers and thunderstorms anytime during the day. Humid conditions in the afternoon. Very warm and humid conditions will persist throughout the work week and will give way to showers and storms. An upper-level system facilitating more widespread activity today. Then a cold front facilitates more widespread activity on Friday. Thunderstorms could get heavy with any repetitiveness over any single area, elevating the potential hazard for flash flooding. The best chance for this, with the system today and Friday, some thunderstorms can also produce strong wind gusts. But widespread organized severe weather is not expected until Friday when the cold front approaches. Have a great day. I'm Chris Lawrence on Metro News, the voice of West Virginia.
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0: Three, two, one. The DJ Mike Show. Heard worldwide from the Chris Marr Studios. It's time for today's hit music with DJ Mike.
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0: Fozzie was asked, does he ever forget what city he's in?
1: All the time. I like, every night before I go out on stage, I'm like, Jordan, my tour manager, I'm like, where are we right now? Like, what is this? What city is this? And then he has to tell me like three times. I'm like, all right, got it.
2: What's up, everybody? I'm Bob.

0: are skipping scans at the self-checkout more than you think. A new survey from LendingTree shows that almost 1 in 3 shoppers have purposefully taken an item without scanning it. That's a 12% increase over the last 2 years. And customers are blaming high prices and tariffs for doing so. However, 4 in 10 shoppers who've stolen on purpose say it's getting more difficult because of security upgrades. That's what's trending. I'm Jen Clark.
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2: News. I'm CJ Papa. President Trump says Iran will have to pay the price. The president posting on Truth Social, they've taken too long to negotiate a deal that would have been great for them. An incredible new detail straight from the president about the survival of two pilots whose helicopter was hit by Iranian forces.
3: The president called it a miracle. This drone hits the Apache helicopter, lodges between the two pilots. It's on fire and there's a massive amount of heat coming out of the drone, but it doesn't explode. And these pilots very quickly, within seconds, take the helicopter down into the sea.
2: Fox's Trey Ng spoke directly to the president. Those pilots rescued about 2 hours later for the first time by an unmanned sea drone. Democrat voters deliver a big victory to Graham Platner, the embattled Senate candidate, wins the main primary, will run against Republican incumbent Senator Susan Collins in November. 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
4: West Virginia Metro News. I'm Chris Lawrence. Two members of the West Virginia National Guard shot in the line of duty in Washington, D.C. will be awarded the Purple Heart. Secretary of War Pete Hegseth Friday, in an address to Guard members at a reenlistment ceremony at the Washington Monument, referred to Specialist Sarah Beckstrom and Staff Sergeant Andrew Wolf as soon-to-be Purple Heart recipients. Governor Patrick Morrissey had requested the decoration for the two in December and hailed the announcement Friday. Beckstrom died of her wounds. Wolf continues his remarkable recovery. His family has given their first interview since the shooting, speaking exclusively to Metro News Midday host Amanda Barron. Mother Melody Wolf said she's been led through the difficult time by prayer.
5: God was with us. I told the doctors, I said, you have saved his life. You've gotten him the surgery. Without that, where they removed the skull flap and let the brain expand and swell, without that, he would have died.
4: Family members say his recovery has been a miracle. From the Metro News Anchor Desk, I'm Chris Lawrence.
6: Your first alert forecast, we're tracking rain and storms around early on Wednesday with some partial clearing later this afternoon. Temperatures into the mid-80s tonight and into Thursday morning. A few showers and storms around in a muggy overnight, leading to a hot and humid Thursday with some isolated showers and some storms by the afternoon. I'm First Alert Meteorologist Dylan Godet.
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1: A Christmas Carol, David Copperfield. Well-known titles by Charles Dickens, whose novels most often centered around poor and oppressed children of Victorian-era England. But few know of what his daughter-in-law referred to as his secret work, written in 1849. The Life of Our Lord wasn't published until 1934. Dickens begins,
2: "My dear children, I am very anxious that you should know something about the history of Jesus Christ. No one ever lived who was so good, so kind."
3: Although not a proponent of established religion, Dickens respected the Bible, especially its account of the life of Jesus. In his last will and testament, he stated,
2: "I rewrote that history for my children, having it repeated to them, long before they could read and almost as soon as they could speak."
3: Engage with the Bible. Share its impact and influence.
1: Brought to you by Museum of the Bible.
4: Metro News Sports. Good morning. I'm Daniel Woods. We now have the start time for the West Virginia baseball team's College World Series debut as the Mountaineers take on Troy this Friday at 2 o'clock. The Mountaineers and Trojans meet in the first game of the 2026 College World Series with Game 2 in WVU's bracket following at 7 p.m. as North Carolina takes on Ole Miss. On the other side of the field, play begins on Saturday with first-round matchups pitting Alabama against Oklahoma and Georgia against Texas. You can find the full schedule for the 2026 College World Series at WVMetroNews.com as the Mountaineers play for the first national championship in program history. The West Virginia State High School Baseball Championships roll on this morning with Class AAA taking the field after a thrilling day of Class AA quarterfinals. At Jack Cook Field in Huntington, that included a pair of walk-off wins Monday. Top seed Wheeling Central Catholic escaped number 8 seed James Monroe with Brady Ernest driving in the winning run with the bases loaded and two outs in the bottom of the seventh inning. After walking away with a 2-1 win, head coach Todd Cover says he knew they were in for a challenge from WVU commit Caden Hines and the Mavericks.
5: "We knew it was going to be a challenge. I mean, their kid's really good. He's committed to a Power 4, so we

0: 4-3. Indy scored twice in the seventh to force extras, then won it with two more in the eighth inning. Head coach Scott Cuthbert says he was able to keep his team focused in the big moments.
1: Well, that's what I told him when he came in the seventh. I said, look, we just got to score two runs. We've been able to do that the whole time. We survived. That's the only thing you can do at this time of year. If you can survive in advance, you're doing good.
0: Independence moves on to play Frankfort in the semifinals after the Falcons took down Lincoln 6-1. The Class AAA quarterfinals begin this morning at Jack Cook Field with number one seeded Bridgeport matching up against Big Ten Conference rival East Fairmont at 10, followed by number four seed and defending state champion Ripley taking on number five Spring Valley. The evening session opens at 5. Number two St. Albans lines up against number seven John Marshall, and the day wraps up with third seeded Shady Spring against sixth seed Robert C. Byrd. Follow along with live play-by-play coverage on the Metro News Radio Network and WVMetroNews.com, along with recaps, highlights, and photos all week long at the website. Deuce McBride and the New York Knicks drop Game 3 against the San Antonio Spurs in the NBA Finals. Now a 2-1 series lead for New York. Victor Wembanyama with a big performance to pull the Spurs back within a game. He scored 32 points with 8 rebounds and 6 assists. Stephon Castle scored 23 in the victory for San Antonio. With a check of your latest headlines in sports, I'm Daniel Woods.
2: Winning the Triple Crown is one of baseball's toughest feats. The combination of leading your league in batting average, home runs, and runs batted in. Do you know the last Marshall baseball player to win his league's Triple Crown? The 1998 Marshall baseball season and Mid-American Conference season belonged to Herd first baseman Tom Kumpel, who won the Max Triple Crown by hitting .435 with 20 home runs and 60 RBIs. 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
3: Your First Alert forecast, we're tracking rain and storms around early on Wednesday with some partial clearing later this afternoon. Temperatures into the mid-80s tonight and into Thursday morning. A few showers and storms around in a muggy overnight, leading to a hot and humid Thursday with some isolated showers and some storms by the afternoon. I'm First Alert meteorologist Dylan Godet.
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1: News. I'm CJ Papa. President Trump says Iran will have to pay the price. The president posting on Truth Social, they've taken too long to negotiate a deal that would have been great for them. An incredible new detail straight from the president about the survival of two pilots whose helicopter was hit by Iranian forces.
2: The president called it a miracle. This drone hits the Apache helicopter, lodges between the two pilots. It's on fire, and there's a massive amount of heat coming out of the drone, but it doesn't explode. And these pilots very quickly, within seconds, take the helicopter down into the sea.
1: Fox's Trey Ng spoke directly to the president. Those pilots rescued about 2 hours later for the first time by an unmanned sea drone. Democrat voters deliver a big victory to Graham Plattner, the embattled Senate candidate, wins the main primary, will run against Republican incumbent Senator Susan Collins in November. 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

0: This is Metro News This Morning, bringing you this morning's biggest news headlines from across the state.
1: Good morning. I'm Chris Lawrence, ready to get the day started with information you're going to need in West Virginia today. Your West Virginia weather for today. We could see pop-up showers and thunderstorms anytime during the day. Humid conditions in the afternoon. We'll have more on that forecast coming up. First, a check of news from the Metro News Anchor Desk. A woman convicted in one of the state's most high-profile murder cases has been denied parole. The state parole board on Monday, for a third time, denied the release of Rachel Schoaf. She is serving prison time for the murder of Skylar Neese. The 16-year-old Neese was best friends with Schoaf and Sheila Eddy, but the two turned on Skylar, stabbing her to death and leaving her body covered with brush on a rural Pennsylvania roadway. Both women are now serving their sentences at the Lakin Women's Correctional Center in Mason County. A former principal at Wheeling Middle School faces charges today of abusing a child. 61-year-old Richard McCardle of Wheeling was arrested Monday and charged with child abuse. Investigators were notified of a March 9th physical altercation that involved the student and McCardle at a school, but since the victim is a juvenile, no further information was released. A McDowell County man is in custody for allegedly sexually assaulting a 14-year-old girl. Authorities say 22-year-old Bobby Jim Kennedy was arrested Sunday on five counts, including first and second degree sexual assault and child sexual abuse by a guardian. Deputies responded to a home in the English area of McDowell County because of a sexual assault report from a female teenager. Authorities say that after they conducted interviews with the teen, witnesses, and Kennedy, they brought Kennedy into custody. He's being held in the Southwestern Regional Jail in lieu of a $130,000 cash-only bond. Child Protective Services are expected to be front and center during this weekend's interim committee meetings. State lawmakers will gather at Canaan Valley State Park for the discussions and site tours. Marion County Senator Joey Garcia says CPS needs money to address all the children living in foster care outside the state.
2: It takes money. Anybody who says otherwise, I think, doesn't understand the problem and just expects it to change without us doing the work, and part of that work is budgeting appropriately.
1: Taylor County Senator Jay Taylor says there needs to be some change so that lawmakers can ask questions about the problems.
3: Yes, we have to protect that privacy, but we also have to be able to find out what's the transparency and accountability that's in there so that we can make sure that everything's happening correctly.
1: There are around 6,000 West Virginia children in foster care. About 7% of those kids live out of state. State Department of Education going to be setting up sites to feed hungry children during the summer months away from school. Samantha Reeves is the Child Nutrition Coordinator at the Department of Education and says it's a program aimed purely at feeding school children.
4: The Summer Food Service Program is a federally funded child nutrition program that the Department of Education administers throughout the entire state of West Virginia. And it provides meals to students when they're no longer in school during the summer months, during their summer vacation.
1: Reeves said a lot of children suffer with food insecurity during those summer months when school is out. Expansion of disaster preparedness and response is happening in West Virginia.
5: There's a new statewide initiative called United We Prepare that aims to boost information about preparing and dealing with disasters. The Central West Virginia and Tigard Valley United Ways announced the initiative Monday. It's nationally funded by United Way Worldwide and Verizon. United Way of Central West Virginia President and CEO Margaret O'Neill says they'll work with existing nonprofit organizations to see what services already exist and where the gaps may be.
6: So that when disaster does happen, as we know it eventually will, that we're all just a little bit better prepared.
5: There will be two resiliency centers in West Virginia, one in Fairmont and another in Charleston, to serve all 55 counties. O'Neill says local community meetings are also planned, where residents have the opportunity to share their experiences with flooding to help shape protocols. I'm Jack Carlson, WVMetroNews.com.
1: Decker's Creek in Morgantown is improved in condition thanks to the work of the Richard Mine Treatment Facility. The State Department of Environmental Protection and Northeast Natural Energy have collaborated with other groups to clean up the creek. DEP Abandoned Mine Land Program Deputy Director Travis Parsons says the plan has made positive impacts in its 2 years of operation.
7: We've seen great things with fish coming back in. All the aquatic life is coming back in to the main stem of Decker's Creek.
1: Parsons says work on that plant has taken 66 years and multiple partners, and he notes the major obstacle was money. Northeast Natural Energy President and CEO Mike John said his employees heard about the problems of the stream and told them to fund the project.
8: They were aware of the stream, the damage had been done to the stream. They saw the opportunity where the state had a project moving forward and needed a little bit of funding support in order to help make it happen.
1: John says the company has dedicated $600,000 to the project. And finally, ceremonies are set for today at the State Culture Center in Charleston, recognizing the 2026 class of Golden Horseshoe recipients. 225 students who just completed eighth grade will be inducted into the 95th class of the Order of the Golden Horseshoe. The award has been around ever since 1931, recognizing those who demonstrated mastery of West Virginia history studies. Well, coming up in our backgrounder, we'll hear more about that plan to prepare the state for the next natural disaster. And then Daniel Woods will have a check on sports. It's all still ahead. Coming up, Daniel Woods will have a check on sports. Right now in our backgrounder, a new statewide initiative focuses on disaster preparedness and response. The Tigard Valley United Way and the United Way of Central West Virginia announcing the United We Prepare initiative on Monday. And there will be two resiliency centers in West Virginia as part of that initiative, one in Fairmont, one in Charleston. In addition to community meetings around the state to talk about emergency protocol, United Way of Central West Virginia President and CEO Margaret O'Neill spoke about the initiative on Metro News Midday.
6: But what we want, what we've promised to do, what we promised Verizon we would do, is have those gatherings in different parts of the state. So if you think Southern United Way of Southern West Virginia and Greenbrier Valley will come together to host something to make sure people understand what they need to have in disaster. We've talked, so I don't mean, I get really excited about this, my favorite part, is that preparedness piece, right? So many times we've gone into community post-flood and like literally the next 12 hours, and we see all the stuff on the sidewalk, right? The carpet and this and that and whatever was damaged. Well, FEMA would tell us that we need pictures of all that damage before you take it out. So if we can use these gatherings to make sure people know what they need to do in a disaster, that they need to have, you know, a copy of their insurance somewhere outside of the house should it be damaged by fire. We, you know, sent an email to the Red Cross this morning to work with Erica Manny and her team to see how we can coordinate those kinds of efforts. But that pre-planning and making sure people know what to do when disaster strikes them personally, whatever that is so important to us, because sometimes people get penalized with opportunity for some monetary something on the back end because they don't have the documents that they needed on the front end. So that's a big piece of that. So if you're interested in that, you want to host a local community gathering, please reach out to us and we'd love to do that.
1: That is Margaret O'Neill, President and CEO of United Way of Central West Virginia. Now to the sports desk, Daniel Woods is in. And Daniel, the Mountaineers are going to start off the whole CWS.
9: That's right, Chris. We now have the start time for the West Virginia baseball team's College World Series debut as the Mountaineers take on Troy this Friday at 2 o'clock. The Mountaineers and Trojans meet in the first game of the 2026 College World Series with Game 2 in WVU's bracket following at 7 p.m. as North Carolina takes on Ole Miss. On the other side of the field, play begins on Saturday with first-round matchups pitting Alabama against Oklahoma and Georgia against Texas. You can find the full schedule for the 2026 College World Series at WVMetroNews.com as the Mountaineers play for the first national championship in program history. The West Virginia State High School Baseball Championships roll on this morning with Class AAA taking the field after a thrilling day of Class AA quarterfinals. At Jack Cook Field in Huntington, that included a pair of walk-off wins Monday. Top seed Wheeling Central Catholic escaped number 8 seed James Monroe with Brady Ernest driving in the winning run with the bases loaded and two outs in the bottom of the seventh inning. After walking away with a 2-1 win, head coach Todd Cover says he knew they were in for a challenge from WVU commit Caden Hines and the Mavericks.
10: We knew it was going to be a challenge. I mean, their kid's really good. He's committed to a power four, so we knew it was going to be, runs are going to be at a premium. So, you know, luckily we were able to keep them to one, and then we were able to scratch one across there in the seventh. So, it's a good win, you know, survive in advance this time of year, but that's a really good team. I'd said that before the game, that they're undervalued, because, you know, they have a lot of good athletes on that team, so, we're just lucky to get a win and we'll survive and move on.
9: Wheeling Central advances to the semifinals to play Logan after the Wildcats beat Doddridge County 10-3 On the other side of the bracket, Independence closed out the night with a walk-off winner in eight innings as Alan Colson's hit pushed the Patriots past Buffalo 4-3. Indy scored twice in the seventh to force extras, then won it with two more in the eighth inning. Head coach Scott Cuthbert says he was able to keep his team focused in the big moments.
11: Well, that's what I told him when it came in the seventh. I said, look, we just got to score two runs. You know, we've been able to do that the whole time. But we survived. That's the only thing you can do at this time of year. If you can survive in advance, you're doing good.
9: Independence moves on to play Frankfurt in the semifinals after the Falcons took down Lincoln 6-1. The Class AAA quarterfinals begin this morning at Jack Cook Field with number one seeded Bridgeport matching up against Big Ten Conference rival East Fairmont at 10, followed by number four seed and defending state champion Ripley taking on number five Spring Valley. The evening session opens at 5. Number 2 St. Albans lines up against number 7 John Marshall, and the day wraps up with 3rd-seeded Shady Spring against 6th-seed Robert C. Byrd. Follow along with live play-by-play coverage of the Metro News Radio Network and WVMetroNews.com, along with recaps, highlights, and photos all week long at the website. Deuce McBride and the New York Knicks drop Game 3 against the San Antonio Spurs in the NBA Finals. Now a 2-1 series lead for New York. Victor Wembanyama with a big performance to pull the Spurs back within a game. He scored 32 points with 8 rebounds and 6 assists. Stephon Castle scored 23 in the victory for San Antonio.
1: Thank you, Daniel. Now the weather for the Mountain State. Very warm and humid conditions will persist throughout the work week and will give way to showers and storms. An upper-level system facilitating more widespread activity today. Then a cold front facilitates more widespread activity on Friday. Thunderstorms could get heavy with any repetitiveness over any single area, elevating the potential hazard for flash flooding. The best chance for this with the system today and Friday. Some thunderstorms can also produce strong wind gusts. But widespread organized severe weather is not expected until Friday when the cold front approaches. And now you're up to date. Have a great day. For Daniel Woods, I'm Chris Lawrence on Metro News, the voice of West Virginia.
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12: Your first alert forecast, we're tracking rain and storms around early on Wednesday with some partial clearing later this afternoon. Temperatures into the mid-80s.

0: tonight and into Thursday morning. A few showers and storms around and a muggy overnight, leading to a hot and humid Thursday with some isolated showers and some storms by the afternoon. I'm First Alert Meteorologist Dylan Godet.
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1: Hello, and welcome to another story of America's faith. I'm Richard Lee. It was 1979 when Beverly LaHaye listened to a radical speaker interviewed by Barbara Walters on television. This woman claimed to represent the women of America, and yet this speaker was promoting that which was both anti-God and anti-traditional family. Beverly realized that she was not the only woman that disagreed with this speaker's message, so she was inspired to take up the mantle of leading the voices of conservative women across the nation. That same year, she founded Concerned Women for America, an organization that is still strong today with millions of women who boldly stand for truth and biblical morality. 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That's there'shope.org.
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2: The Carolina Hurricanes tied up the Stanley Cup final 2 games apiece with a win at Vegas 5-3. Jordan Staal with 2 goals. The Canes led 2-0 in the first 3.5 minutes. Carolina will host Game 5 on Thursday. Then Game 6 will be back in Vegas on Sunday. In the WNBA, wins for Golden State and Atlanta. Also for Minnesota, which has won 8 straight. Cleveland Browns Pro Bowl guard Joel Bitonio retired after 12 seasons. U.S. Women's Soccer took its exhibition in Brazil 1-0 on an own goal. There were 8 red cards against Brazil, including the coaches. Attendance 55,000. To Major League Baseball, the Yankees and Tampa Bay each won. Seattle a 10-inning winner, 6-5 at Baltimore. Randy Arozarena, 2-run homer, top of the 10th. The White Sox won 6-5 in 10 innings against Atlanta on a 2-run homer by Braden Montgomery in his Major League debut. The A's won in Vegas 7-5 over the Brewers.
3: There have been some high-scoring Marshall baseball games over the years. Quite a few in the seasons the Herd played at the band box known as University Heights. But Marshall's highest-scoring game ever was played on the road. I'll tell you about it. During the 1990 season, the Marshall baseball team played a game at Morehead State with the Eagles' notoriously short right field fence and hit 9 home runs that day among 30 base hits in a 35-6 thundering Herd victory. With your Marshall Health Marshall Minute, I'm Steve Cotton.
4: Good morning, I'm Chris Lawrence. Your West Virginia weather for today. We could see pop-up showers and thunderstorms anytime during the day. Humid conditions in the afternoon. Very warm and humid conditions will persist throughout the work week and will give way to showers and storms. An upper-level system facilitating more widespread activity today. Then a cold front facilitates more widespread activity on Friday. Thunderstorms could get heavy with any repetitiveness over any single area, elevating the potential hazard for flash flooding. The best chance for this, with the system today and Friday, some thunderstorms can also produce strong wind gusts. But widespread organized severe weather is not expected until Friday when the cold front approaches. Have a great day. I'm Chris Lawrence on Metro News, the voice of West Virginia.
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1: Fox News, I'm CJ Papa. President Trump says Iran will have to pay the price. The president posting on Truth Social, they've taken too long to negotiate a deal that would have been great for them. An incredible new detail straight from the president about the survival of two pilots whose helicopter was hit by Iranian forces.
2: The president called it a miracle. This drone hits the Apache helicopter, lodges between the two pilots. It's on fire, and there's a massive amount of heat coming out of the drone, but it doesn't explode. And these pilots very quickly, within seconds, take the helicopter down into the sea.
1: Fox's Trey Ying spoke directly to the president. Those pilots rescued about 2 hours later for the first time by an unmanned sea drone. Democrat voters deliver a big victory to Graham Plattner, the embattled Senate candidate, wins the main primary, will run against Republican incumbent Senator Susan Collins in November. 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
3: West Virginia Metro News, I'm Chris Lawrence. The struggles of child protective services may be front and center when lawmakers gather in a few days in Tucker County.
4: State lawmakers will convene for interim meetings at the Canaan Valley State Park next week. On WAJR's Talk of the Town, Democrat Senator Joey Garcia and Republican counterpart Jay Taylor both said the state investment in DOHS and CPS needs to be increased and there must be more accountability.
5: We don't know what's going on. The transparency is not there. The accountability is not there. And we need to be laser focused on that and getting behind the curtain.
4: Interim meetings begin Sunday, June 14th. I'm Mike Nolting for WVMetroNews.com.
3: In Monongahela County, authorities say a man who died in an officer-involved shooting incident last week took his own life. Sheriff Todd Forbes said evidence showed 55-year-old Michael Bolliard of Morgantown shot himself after he was confronted by police in the parking lot of the Morgantown CVS pharmacy. He was being sought on an outstanding warrant when the incident occurred. A former Wheeling area principal is charged after a March incident at the school. 61-year-old Richard McCardle of Wheeling facing a count of felony child abuse for the altercation with a student at Wheeling Middle School where he served as principal. Authorities said the charges came after a lengthy investigation and consultation with the prosecutor. McCardle was arraigned Monday and posted bond. Since the incident involved a juvenile, no further information was released. 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Thousands of school kids across West Virginia will continue getting their meals this summer through the state's feeding sites that begin this week. State Department of Education Child Nutrition Coordinator Samantha Reeves says there are many children who struggle with food insecurity.
6: And in our state, we have 85% of our public school children qualify for free or reduced priced meals. So that shows you how important these programs are.
3: You can find a feeding site near you and a story posted at WBMetroNews.com. From the Metro News Anchor Desk, I'm Chris Lawrence.
7: Your first alert forecast, we're tracking rain and storms around early on Wednesday with some partial clearing later this afternoon. Temperatures into the mid-80s tonight and into Thursday morning. A few showers and storms around in a muggy overnight, leading to a hot and humid Thursday with some isolated showers and some storms by the afternoon. I'm First Alert Meteorologist Dylan Godet.
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1: DJ Shy in the mix with Princess Erotic City. I'm Greg Mack. Our favorite lady, Janet Jackson, kicking off this next set. Now, she did not perform, in case you noticed, at her induction into the Rock and Roll Hall of Fame. Oh, man. Let's get over to studio right now with Connie Breeze.
2: Hi, it's Connie Breeze. More of the Greg Mack Show coming up. But first, Pink will be in Las Vegas, so I got the chance to sit down with her for a few minutes when she was in town. But we take it back, way back, to her first song. The Greg Mack Show continues. But first, here's Pink on her first song for Beautiful Trauma, What About Us? Is it personal or political?
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4: History was made on today's date. Stay tuned for an American Minute with Bill Federer.
5: The U.S. Naval Academy at Annapolis, Maryland, graduated its first class on this day, June 10, 1854. The Academy was established under the direction of George Bancroft, Secretary of Navy under President James Polk. Bancroft was also known as the father of American history, having written the first comprehensive history of the U.S. He wrote that the divine being should be known not as a distant providence, but as God present in the flesh, amid the sorrows protracted during centuries, carried peace into the bosom of humanity.
4: This has been an American Minute with Bill Federer. For a free transcript, call American Minute at 1-888-USA-WORD.
0: Metro News, the voice of West Virginia. This is Outdoors Today with Chris Lawrence, dedicated to more than a quarter million hunters and anglers across the mountain state.
6: The West Virginia portion of the Ohio River is 277 miles from the tip of the northern panhandle to the Kentucky border. And the river does a whole lot of changing over that space. Bass anglers will tell you, depending on the species you're after, the general rule is north of Parkersburg is smallmouth, south of Parkersburg is largemouth. Dave Wellman is the Assistant Chief of Fisheries at DNR, and we talked about that in a recent edition of West Virginia Outdoors.
7: You know, you start getting above the Willow Island Dam, and then you start, and then you move up into those four pools all the way up to the New Cumberland Pool. That's really smallmouth bass habitat. And really, it's just based on the gradient of the river. There's a lot more rocky substrate. Compared to what, say, Belleville pools downstream are, where it's a little bit lower, flatter water. You got a lot more embayments there and stuff, just not quite as much rocky habitat. So, yeah, it's a little bit better for largemouth and spotted bass further downstream.
6: The trouble is that habitat, especially for the largemouth and for spawning, is not that good. We'll talk about that in tomorrow's report. I'm Chris Lawrence with Outdoors Today on Metro News, the voice of West Virginia.
8: Since 1900, the most wins in a single season by a major league pitcher is 41 by Jack Chesbro for the 1904 New York Highlanders, 9 years before they officially became the Yankees. No Marshall pitcher has ever won nearly that many games in a season, but do you know what the herd record is? In 1998, J.R. Watts set the Marshall pitching record by winning 9 games. That mark was tied by Steve Blevins in 2008. With your Marshall Health Marshall Minute, I'm Steve Cotton.
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9: 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Speaking to journalist and host of the Game Awards, Jeff Keighley, they also announced an independent game they're publishing that has loads of similarities to Blizzard hit StarCraft called Mechabellum. But what they're calling their crown jewel coming from their other studio, Moonshot, the first-person PvP looter shooter called Wildgate. Jason Chaves and Dustin Browder are the heads of the studio.
11: For 20 players across 5 ships, face off to secure the valuable artifact and escape.
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9: 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Dignam. Fox News.
13: Your first alert forecast, we're tracking rain and storms around early on Wednesday with some partial clearing later this afternoon. Temperatures into the mid-80s tonight and into Thursday morning. A few showers and storms around and a muggy overnight, leading to a hot and humid Thursday with some isolated showers and some storms by the afternoon. I'm First Alert Meteorologist Dylan Godet.
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1: Out of Chicago, that was Donnell Jones and Lisa Left Eye Lopez. Man, his sound, if you will, is from the same producers as Heavy D and the Boys producer, Eddie F. Donnell also wrote for Usher and the group 702, if you remember them. Yes, he still tours on the regular, still turns it out, too. Great mix, DJ Shy. I'm Greg Mack. Let's get over to the studio with Connie Breeze.
2: 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More of the Greg Mack Show coming up. But first, Pink's gone from a beautiful drama tour to a beautiful world tour. New show, new songs, including her new singles with Eminem. We talk about that. The Greg Mack Show continues, but first, here's Pink on how it came about that she got to work with Eminem.
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5: 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I got my 124-ounce coffee cup that day because I couldn't find my big cup. 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I ran out of coffee 3 weeks ago, and I had to go get some more coffee because I was out, and so I got on the freeway, and I was passing everybody. And everybody was, like, staring at me, and I was like, dude, what? And then I realized I forgot my car. And I come from so many, like ages of frustrated drivers. Like, my uncle, he gets really, like, one time I was in a wreck with my uncle, and somebody hit him, and when I got home, my aunt was like, you know, what'd your uncle say? And I was like, do I say all the bad words? And she goes, no. And I go, he didn't say anything.
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6: West Virginia Metro News, I'm Chris Lawrence. Monongahela County authorities say a man killed in an officer-involved shooting last week took his own life.
7: Mon County Sheriff's Department is reporting that a preliminary investigation has determined that 55-year-old Michael Boyard was killed as a result of a self-inflicted gunshot wound outside the CVS pharmacy in Saverton on Thursday. The incident occurred early Thursday morning, less than a month after Boyard received an active warrant for an incident back in May. Investigators determined Boyard was killed by a single gunshot wound from a weapon that was found in his possession by deputies. The incident remains under investigation. I'm Joe Nelson, WVMetroNews.com.
6: While a federal case involving the Greenbrier is on pause, a lawsuit in state court moves ahead. Attorneys for the Justice family fighting against receivership, fearing the resort's reputation would suffer.
8: Lawyers for the justices want to maintain the current operational status of the Greenbrier while the court considers the underlying claims. They argue that without an injunction, the holding company's actions will cause irreparable harm to the resort's reputation, vendor confidence, and future business bookings.
6: Brad McElhenney writes more at WVMetroNews.com. Governor Patrick Morrissey announcing the state's Infrastructure and Jobs Development Council has approved $3.3 million in funding for separate water projects in the state. According to the governor, it will leverage nearly $26 million in total investment. Projects include water service in several rural locations. 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A new state law takes effect this week that would mandate insurance coverage for scalp caps that are worn during cancer treatment to help patients protect their hair. Kanawha County Delegate Walt Hall sponsored the bill and became law without the governor's signature, and he says the changes in insurance coverage mandated by the new law will take effect next year.
9: Beginning January 1, 2027, all policies will have this coverage, and it's up to us to make folks aware.
6: From the Metro News Anchor Desk, I'm Chris Lawrence.
10: Your first alert forecast, we're tracking rain and storms around early on Wednesday with some partial clearing later this afternoon. Temperatures into the mid-80s tonight and into Thursday morning. A few showers and storms around in a muggy overnight, leading to a hot and humid Thursday with some isolated showers and some storms by the afternoon. I'm First Alert Meteorologist Dylan Godin.
11: Attitude is everything. I'm Mitch Anthony with today's Daily Dose. Too often, we wish for what we ought to work for. Look at the billions of dollars pumped every year into lotteries. What would $1 billion in wish money do if it were put to work? Many people have realized that in this world, you don't often get what you think you deserve. You get what you go out and get. Wishing for something to happen is no replacement for having the courage to make something happen. The beginning to every success story is a wish, but the rest of the chapters are about toil, commitment, dedication, and perseverance. Clementine Paddleford gave great advice to her daughter when she said, "Never grow a wishbone, daughter, where a backbone ought to be. Simply put, we need both, a wishbone and a backbone. The backbone works to see what the wishbone only hopes to see. No great dreams are ever realized exclusive of some nightmarish incidents. Those who survive are those who, when the wishbone is broken, have the backbone to persevere." Mitch Anthony reminding you once again that life is whatever you make it.
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1: All right, let's get back to this party. I'm Greg Mack with my friends. See if you can follow me here. The late Rudy Pardee and Snake Puppy. You know them as the LA Dream Team. Now, Snake Puppy has teamed up with another friend who you probably remember from my other friend, Russ Pars, Bobby Jimmy, and the Critters. General Jeff is now touring with him. Replace Rudy, the late Rudy Pardee. And Jeff helps the homeless in downtown LA. And Jeff and Snake are back touring. So be sure to look for them. DJ Shy has him in the mix right now. Here's Dream Team is in the house.
12: Ladies.

0: Yeah. On the Greg Mack Show. Man, did I get a nice surprise last week. I picked up the phone, and lo and behold, it's Lisa Lisa. Woohoo! Yes, she listens to the show, and she wants to come on and talk about her next fork in life, if you will. Working out the details. That should be fun. I love you, Lisa. I'm Greg Mack. Let's get over to studio with Connie Breeze.
1: 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More of the Greg Mack Show coming up. But first, Brooke Shields, Law and Order SVU with trouble. She tells me about it. 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
3: 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I'm Paul Acey for Plugged In by Focus on the Family.
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2: 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Actress Judy Garland was born on this day, and the first class of midshipmen graduated from the U.S. Naval Academy in 1854. So the perennials are doing nicely, the lawn well manicured, but your landscape still lacks a certain pizzazz. A few well-chosen annuals just might do the trick, especially in those dark, shady corners. Here are some shady characters to consider. Coleus polka dot plant and Rex begonias, plants with striking foliage and interesting textures that can be real attention getters, especially when placed against dark backgrounds. Don't be surprised if they turn a shady corner into an unexpected focal point of your summer landscape. That is the Old Farmer's Almanac Radio Report. 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
3: The Carolina Hurricanes tied up the Stanley Cup Final 2 games apiece with a win at Vegas 5-3. Jordan Staal with 2 goals. The Canes led 2-0 in the first 3.5 minutes. Carolina will host Game 5 on Thursday. Then Game 6 will be back in Vegas on Sunday. In the WNBA, wins for Golden State and Atlanta. Also for Minnesota, which has won 8 straight. Cleveland Browns Pro Bowl guard Joel Bitonio retired after 12 seasons. U.S. Women's Soccer took its exhibition in Brazil 1-0 on an own goal. There were 8 red cards against Brazil, including the coaches. Attendance 55,000. To Major League Baseball, the Yankees and Tampa Bay each won. Seattle a 10-inning winner, 6-5 at Baltimore. Randy Arozarena, 2-run homer, top of the 10th. The White Sox won 6-5 in 10 innings against Atlanta on a 2-run homer by Braden Montgomery in his Major League debut. The A's won in Vegas 7-5 over the Brewers.
4: To score points in basketball, you have to take the shot. There have certainly been many willing shooters over the years at Marshall, and anywhere else for that matter. Do you know the most shots taken by one individual ever in a Marshall game? George Stone had the green light for Ellis Johnson's late 1960s Marshall basketball teams. He took a school record 39 shots in a game against Toledo in 1968, and the second most ever was Stone's 38 against Nebraska in the 1967 NIT, when he set a then school record with 46 points. With your Marshall Health Marshall Minute, I'm Steve Cotton.
5: I'm Jonathan McKee, and you're listening to Plugged In. 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He scarcely has the motivation to even leave his bedroom for dinner, and he hasn't left his home in years. He's one example of a person dubbed hikikomori, a Japanese word describing someone who withdraws from society. The concept of hikikomori has been around since the 1980s in Japan, but experts warn us that this silent epidemic is spreading globally. Here's the irony. 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I'm Jonathan McKee, author of Parenting Generation Screen, with Focus on the Family's Plugged In.
6: Yeah, I'm Chris Lawrence. Your West Virginia weather for today. We could see pop-up showers and thunderstorms anytime during the day. Humid conditions in the afternoon. Very warm and humid conditions will persist throughout the work week and will give way to showers and storms. An upper-level system facilitating more widespread activity today. Then a cold front facilitates more widespread activity on Friday. Thunderstorms could get heavy with any repetitiveness over any single area, elevating the potential hazard for flash flooding. The best chance for this, with the system today and Friday, some thunderstorms can also produce strong wind gusts. But widespread organized severe weather is not expected until Friday when the cold front approaches. You have a great day. I'm Chris Lawrence on Metro News, the voice of West Virginia.
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1: Awesome mix, DJ Shy. Salt and pepper always sound great. I'm Greg Mack. I apologize if we got the noise a little loud here. DJ Shy is going to be mixing it live. So let's get over to studio right now with Connie Breeze.
2: Hi, it's Connie Breeze. More of the Greg Mack Show coming up. But first, Brooke Shields returns to Law & Order SVU. Now, she tells us it's to maneuver her relationship with Mariska Hargitay. However, what she's really going to do is make her miserable. He tells us about it. The Greg Mack Show continues, but first, here's Brooke Shields on why she and Mariska Hargitay's characters are at such odds on Law & Order SVU. What's that about?
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4: 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I'm Jonathan McKee, author of Parenting Generation Screen, with Plugged In by Focus on the Family.
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6: Anybody ever buy grape nuts? 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I bought them. I love grapes. I love nuts. Folks, there weren't no grapes, and there weren't no nuts. They ought to call this stuff rocks and hay. 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Why do they call them Vienna sausages when they're really made in Phoenix, Arizona? Would you buy anything called Cheese Whiz? No. No, when I hear those two words, I'll roll the window down, but I ain't gonna look for a cracker, okay?
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7: Fox News, I'm CJ Papa. President Trump says Iran has had enough time to make a deal and now they'll pay the price.
8: President Trump told me that he is getting close to ordering new strikes against Iranian power plants and bridges because he says the Iranians are tapping the United States along when it comes to the negotiating process. He says the bully of the Middle East is dead.
7: Dr. Trey Hinks in Tel Aviv, the president called it a miracle that two pilots survived when their helicopter was hit by an Iranian drone and did not explode. The consumer price index is rising 4.2% for the year ending in May.
9: This is where we are paying more. Gasoline up 40.5% year over year. Airfare is up 26%.
7: That is Lauren Simonetti of the Fox Business Network. 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
10: With the Wall Street Business Report, I'm Rich Thomason. Consumer prices soared last month. The latest government inflation report confirms it. Inflation has hit a three-year high, according to the Department of Labor. The latest flare-up in the U.S.-Iran conflict has Wall Street on edge. That was evident at this morning's opening bell. The benchmark started the day sharply lower. As stocks sank, oil prices rose. Brent crude gained $1.67 to $93.12 per barrel. It was trading at roughly $70 a barrel before the war began in late February. Benchmark U.S. crude was $1.89 higher at $90.09 per barrel. Computer chip maker Micron fell 4.2% early on, while Supermicro Computer tumbled nearly 12%. AI bellwether NVIDIA slid 2.5% overnight. For the Wall Street Business Report, I'm Rich Thomason.
11: West Virginia Metro News. I'm Chris Lawrence. Two members of the West Virginia National Guard shot in the line of duty in Washington, D.C. will be awarded the Purple Heart. Secretary of War Pete Hegseth Friday, in an address to Guard members at a reenlistment ceremony at the Washington Monument, referred to Specialist Sarah Beckstrom and Staff Sergeant Andrew Wolf as soon-to-be Purple Heart recipients. Governor Patrick Morrissey had requested the decoration for the two in December and hailed the announcement Friday. Beckstrom died of her wounds. Wolf continues his remarkable recovery. His family has given their first interview since the shooting, speaking exclusively to Metro News Midday host Amanda Barron. Mother Melody Wolf said she's been led through the difficult time by prayer.
12: God was with us. I told the doctors, I said, you have saved his life. You've gotten him the surgery. Without that, where they removed the skull flap and let the brain expand and swell, without that, he would have died.
11: Family members say his recovery has been a miracle. From the Metro News Anchor Desk, I'm Chris Lawrence.
13: Your first alert forecast, rain and storms Wednesday with some partial clearing later this afternoon. Temperatures into the mid-80s tonight and into Thursday morning. A few showers and storms around in a muggy overnight, leading to a hot and humid Thursday with some isolated showers and some storms by the afternoon. I'm First Alert Meteorologist Dylan Godet.
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1: My Greg Mack flashback coming up this hour. I had the opportunity of speaking with the lead singer last year as we were doing a show at the Greek Theater in L.A. One of the nicest people you're ever going to meet. His group is synonymous with Latin, rock, funk, jazz, rhythm, and blues.

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1: DJ Shy in the mix. I'm Greg Mack. My flashback coming up next. I was cruising to their music on the way to San Diego, and they're out of Long Beach, Cali. Began in 1969. There's been many band changes over the years for various reasons, but the one constant, Leroy Lonnie Jordan. Originally called Eric Burden and War, now they're simply called War. I can't help to think of my meeting with Lonnie Jordan last year. How he has this constant smile. He seems so happy. Just such positive energy. That's my flashback group this week. The song Galaxy is coming up next. Let's get over to the studio with Connie Breeze.
2: Hi, it's Connie Breeze. More of the Greg Mack Show coming up. But first, in a continued interview with Lionel Richie, he talks to me about the second half of his life and all the hits Hawaii. What's the most important thing for an artist to do? He'll tell us. Here's Lionel Richie on what it is he has to give with all the hits Hawaii and on American Idol.
3: Experience. You know, what do we do with all of this knowledge at the other end of the career? 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
4: Americans are skipping scans at the self-checkout more than you think. A new survey from LendingTree shows that almost 1 in 3 shoppers have purposefully taken an item without scanning it. That's a 12% increase over the last 2 years. And customers are blaming high prices and tariffs for doing so. However, 4 in 10 shoppers who've stolen on purpose say it's getting more difficult because of security upgrades. That's what's trending. I'm Jen Clark.
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1: Profile America, June 10th. On this date, President Richard Nixon lifted a 21-year embargo on trading with Communist China, marking a thaw in the Cold War. The relaxation of trade restrictions restored the freedom to export a range of products to China. At the beginning, this consisted of agricultural, industrial, and office equipment, most farm, fish, and forestry products, fertilizers, coals, and select chemicals. Trade with China has expanded enormously in the ensuing half-century to the point that it is lately in our top three trading partners along with Mexico and Canada. We routinely import more from China than we export to them, a trade deficit of around $25 billion monthly. Through late last year, Chinese trade was about 15% of our international total. You can find more facts about America from the U.S. Census Bureau online at census.gov.
2: I'm Chris Lawrence with the DNR Wildlife Resources Report. You know, it's a busy time of year at the Claudia L. Workman Wildlife and Nature Center in Kanawha County. We'll talk about what they've got going on in a moment. 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As Information Specialist Kimberly Smith said, right now, they're in a period of transition on the calendar.
3: We have had dozens of school groups the last couple of months. We've been super busy with school groups, field trips, and everything. So we're transitioning from field trips into summer events. In June, we're partnering with Lincoln County Libraries to do a plant ID hike on June 13th. And master gardeners are going to come out and help weed our garden. So if anybody is experienced with plants and wants to weed a garden, please come on out.
2: Now, unlike the West Virginia Wildlife Center at French Creek, the Workman Center is more about the flora than the fauna, and all about education.
3: We do have some native wildlife, some reptiles, and we have a big aquarium with native fish in the aquarium. And then we have our forest succession habitat, which has the different forest successions, like a freshly timbered forest and a young forest and mature forest and the species you might find in it. And then we have our wildlife management section, which is animals that were either lost to West Virginia or almost lost to West Virginia, and their populations were reestablished or stabilized through wildlife management.
2: Now, there are exhibits, but they're more models in taxidermy with hands-on learning, especially for youngsters.
3: We have a elk, we have bear, we have a turkey, an otter, a beaver den that the kids can crawl in and get their picture taken within the beaver den. And we have a scavenger hunt for kids to do, picture ID for little kids, and then a written one for older kids. And they go through the center and find everything in the center. They have to look up and look down and look under things, so that way they get the full experience of the center.
2: And some really cool walking trails.
3: We have about 3.5-4 miles of trail, and we have the yellow trail, the blue trail, the green trail, and the orange trail, and they're all moderate trails, so they're not easy trails, and none of them are stroller accessible. They're all hiking trails. You can bring your dog on a leash, and the yellow trail goes along the Big Coal River. The orange trail goes along the Little Coal River. The blue trail goes up and overlooks the Forks of the Coal. And the green trail bisects the blue trail.
2: It's located just a few miles south of Charleston on U.S. Route 119, Corridor G, and it's open to the public from 9:30 to 4:30, Tuesday through Saturday, closed on state holidays. I'm Chris Lawrence with the DNR Wildlife Resources Report.
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7: Your first alert forecast, rain and storms Wednesday with some partial clearing later this afternoon. Temperatures into the mid-80s tonight and into Thursday morning. A few showers and storms around in a muggy overnight, leading to a hot and humid Thursday with some isolated showers and some storms by the afternoon. I'm First Alert Meteorologist Dylan Godin.

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1: DJ Shy in the mix with the Gap Band. I'm Greg Mack. So glad you're here with us. Nice party you have going on there at your crib this week. So much more on the way. The party ain't over. Let's get over to Connie Breeze in the studio.
2: Hi, it's Connie Breeze. 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But first, Lionel Richie wanted to give back through all his experience, and he was trying to figure out, should he write a book? Is it a documentary? He tells us how he settled on being a judge on American Idol. Here's Lionel Richie on how he figured out that being a judge on American Idol would be the best way to give back.
3: I kept thinking, do I write the book? 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
5: News. I'm Gianna Gelosi. Iran's downing of an American helicopter prompting a fiery U.S. response. President Trump signaling he's fed up, and he told Fox he may hit Iran even harder, targeting the country's power plants and bridges.
6: He told me he may keep going and is even getting closer to targeting Iranian power plants and bridges because President Trump says the Iranians are tapping the U.S. along at the negotiating table.
5: That's Fox's Trey Yinks in Tel Aviv. Inflation hitting a high we haven't seen in years.
7: The consumer price index rose last month. The 4.2% annual pace is the largest increase since April of 2023. Excluding food and energy, core CPI rose 2.9% for the year ending in May.
5: That's Fox's Ginny Cosola in the California governor's race set. Democrat Javier Becerra, Steve Hilton will face off. 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
8: West Virginia Metro News. I'm Chris Lawrence. Two members of the West Virginia National Guard shot in the line of duty in Washington, D.C. will be awarded the Purple Heart. Secretary of War Pete Hegseth Friday, in an address to Guard members at a reenlistment ceremony at the Washington Monument, referred to Specialist Sarah Beckstrom and Staff Sergeant Andrew Wolf as soon-to-be Purple Heart recipients. Governor Patrick Morrissey had requested the decoration for the two in December and hailed the announcement Friday. Beckstrom died of her wounds. Wolf continues his remarkable recovery. His family has given their first interview since the shooting, speaking exclusively to Metro News Midday host Amanda Barron. Mother Melody Wolf said she's been led through the difficult time by prayer.
9: God was with us. I told the doctors, I said, you have saved his life. You've gotten him the surgery. Without that, where they removed the skull flap and let the brain expand and swell, without that, he would have died.
8: Family members say his recovery has been a miracle. From the Metro News Anchor Desk, I'm Chris Lawrence.
10: Your first alert forecast, rain and storms Wednesday with some partial clearing later this afternoon. Temperatures into the mid-80s tonight and into Thursday morning. A few showers and storms around and a muggy overnight leading to a hot and humid Thursday with some isolated showers and some storms by the afternoon. I'm First Alert Meteorologist Dylan Godet.
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1: I'm Greg Mack. It's that time of the week when we get to say thank you to everybody that's liked our Greg Mack Show Facebook page. And FYI, I do look at the page to see what you guys are up to on Facebook. Juicy stuff sometimes. Hey, thanks this week to Daniel Rivera of Hayden, Arizona, who listens to us on Groove 106.3, home of our family, Crystal in the mornings, Super Snake in the afternoons. Thanks, Daniel. Also, Jeannie Dono Shock of Las Vegas. Parties with us on Old School 105.7, home of our very own Connie Breeze. And Jeannie is a big Vegas Golden Knights fan. That's fantastic. Thanks, Jeannie. Also, Janetta Williams, Palmdale, California, who listens to us on Old School 93.5. Looking forward to the California Poppy Festival, man. Thanks, everyone, for liking our Greg Mack Show Facebook page. We like you, too. 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
1: Howard Hewitt, Jody Wadley, Jeffrey Daniels, that's Shalimar, at least back then. The members have changed somewhat, but the music is still nice. I'm Greg Mack. Let's get over to the studio with Connie Breeze.
2: Hi, it's Connie Breeze. 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But first, Pitbull's coming back in Las Vegas, and he tells us what the magic is of playing on the Strip. Here's Pitbull on why he's coming back to Las Vegas.
3: 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So thank you guys. I appreciate the opportunity.
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4: 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I'm Jonathan McKee. 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
9: It's June 10th, and this is your Fox Deli Snapshot. Today's Iced Tea Day. Recipes date back to the 1870s, but it wasn't until 1904 that, legend has it, the drink exploded in popularity during the 1904 World's Fair in St. Louis. Also on this day, imprisoned leader of the anti-apartheid movement, Nelson Mandela, sends a smuggled message from the horrific Robben Island prison in 1980, writing, "Unite, mobilize, fight on. Between the anvil of United Mass Action and the hammer of the armed struggle, we shall crush apartheid." In 1752, Benjamin Franklin flies a kite during a thunderstorm and collects ambient electrical charge in a Leyden jar, allowing him to show the connection between lightning and electricity. Dying on this day in 2004, at the age of 73, singer Ray Charles, blind since the age of 7.
0: From the Fox Sports Studios in Los Angeles, here's Steve DeSager.
10: The Carolina Hurricanes tied up the Stanley Cup Final 2 games apiece with a win at Vegas 5-3. Jordan Staal with 2 goals. The Canes led 2-0 in the first 3.5 minutes. Carolina will host Game 5 on Thursday. Then Game 6 will be back in Vegas on Sunday. In the WNBA, wins for Golden State and Atlanta. Also for Minnesota, which has won 8 straight. Cleveland Browns Pro Bowl guard Joel Bitonio retired after 12 seasons. U.S. Women's Soccer took its exhibition in Brazil 1-0 on an own goal. There were 8 red cards against Brazil, including the coaches. Attendance 55,000. To Major League Baseball, the Yankees and Tampa Bay each won. Seattle a 10-inning winner, 6-5 at Baltimore. Randy Arozarena, 2-run homer, top of the 10th. The White Sox won 6-5 in 10 innings against Atlanta on a 2-run homer by Braden Montgomery in his Major League debut. The A's won in Vegas 7-5 over the Brewers.
0: Fox on Games, your insider's cheat code to gaming.
11: Pokemon Go, the revolutionary mobile augmented reality game that took over the world in the mid-10s, is now a Saudi Arabian-owned game. Scopely, owned by Saudi Royal Investment Fund, purchased the developer Niantic and its license for the Pokemon brand for over $3 billion. Niantic tried to do similar games with different licenses, but could never replicate the success of Pokemon Go, despite popular franchises getting involved, like Star Trek and Monopoly. Niantic CEO John Hanke said in a press release announcing the deal, quote, "I firmly believe this partnership is great for our players and is the best way to ensure that our games have the long-term support and investment needed to be forever games that will endure for future generations." The sale is still subject to regulatory approval. Eamon Degnam, Fox News.
6: I'm Chris Lawrence. Your West Virginia weather for today. We could see pop-up showers and thunderstorms anytime during the day. Humid conditions in the afternoon. Very warm and humid conditions will persist throughout the work week and will give way to showers and storms. An upper-level system facilitating more widespread activity today. Then a cold front facilitates more widespread activity on Friday. Thunderstorms could get heavy with any repetitiveness over any single area, elevating the potential hazard for flash flooding. The best chance for this, with the system today and Friday, some thunderstorms can also produce strong wind gusts. But widespread organized severe weather is not expected until Friday when the cold front approaches. You have a great day. I'm Chris Lawrence on Metro News, the voice of West Virginia.
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0: this is Claudia. I want to let you know that I love the Greg Beck Show.
1: 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Go Greg Beck!
2: 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This is Dave, hearing you on 92.5 out of San Diego. 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
2: We're not exactly sure what that is you're grilling, but it sure smells good. We can smell it through the radio, man. Wow. I'm Greg Mack. Thanks for joining us on the show every week. We love hearing from you. Let's get over to the studio with Connie Breeze.
3: 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More of the Greg Mack Show coming up. But first, a Pitbull concert is a party, that's for sure. 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
12: 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She starts making stuff up and acting crazy. I mean, she's 8 months pregnant, gained 30 pounds. 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Do these jeans make me look fat? I feel bad. Do I look fat, bad? Am I fat, fat, fat, fat? Hey, you are! Bet I know why. 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
13: West Virginia Metro News. I'm Chris Lawrence. A send-off at the Hope Coliseum this morning for the Mountaineer baseball team headed to the College World Series in Omaha. President Michael T. Benson.
14: I mean, this team is, as I've heard, it's been dubbed America's team. So we're so proud of them, so proud of Coach Sabins, the staff, and these amazing student-athletes. And community is behind them, and I can't wait to get out to Omaha.
13: And more from Hoppy Kirchhoff.
15: The 8 teams in the College Baseball World Series will play their games at Charles Schwab Stadium in downtown Omaha. The stadium opened in 2011 and recently underwent a $6.5 million upgrade, including a new ribbon scoreboard. It seats 24,000 fans, but during the World Series, the stadium expands to include standing room only locations. For the hitters, the right and left field corners are at 335 feet, while straightaway center is 408. Stadium officials bill the stadium as a field of dreams. For the Mountaineers, it's a dream just to get to the World Series. The next few days will determine just how long that dream lasts. I'm Hoppy Kirchhoff, Metro News Sports.
13: A longtime law enforcement officer stopping by West Virginia for the Fraternal Order of Police meeting in Barbersville. The FOP, the largest organization of sworn law enforcement in the country, representing over 373,000 members, and the host of the Voice of Law Enforcement, Randy Sutton, was their keynote speaker. Sutton says his nonprofit, The Wounded Blue, focuses on supporting injured and disabled law enforcement in the U.S. You're listening to Metro News, the voice of West Virginia. The attorney for Tyler Hodge, the man indicted for allegedly scamming money out of the Tug Valley High School athletic program, is asking that that indictment be dismissed. Now, the county grand jury handed up that 30-count indictment accusing Hodge of taking money out of the Panther Pride Athletic Club and using it to spend on himself. But his lawyers claim one grand jury member lives in Wayne County and that several of the victims are either on or were on the Mingo County prosecutor's staff. From the Metro News Anchor Desk, I'm Chris Lawrence.
16: Your First Alert forecast, rain and storms Wednesday with some partial clearing later this afternoon. Temperatures into the mid-80s tonight and into Thursday morning. A few showers and storms around in a muggy overnight, leading to a hot and humid Thursday with some isolated showers and some storms by the afternoon. I'm First Alert meteorologist Dylan Godin.
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18: Streaming on Netflix, Sean Combs, The Reckoning, the four-part miniseries exploring the sexual misconduct allegations against iconic producer-rapper Sean Diddy Combs, 50 Cent executive producer. Back for season two, Anne Rice's Mayfair, which is the supernatural AMC thriller based on author Anne Rice's Lives of the Mayfair Witches novels about a prominent New Orleans family with a historical connection to a mysterious shape-shifting spirit known as Lasher. The Abandons, the debut Western drama series developed by Sons of Anarchy vet Kurt Sutter, set in the Washington Territory of the 1850s. It tracks the conflict over a plot of land between two very different families. Gillian Anderson and Lena Headey co-star. With Love, Megan, Holiday Celebration, a holiday special featuring the Duchess of Sussex sharing seasonal tips from a home in Montecito, California. That's Fox Tube on Fox News.
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2: Let's get back to the party. 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Either way, it still sounds good. Here's DJ Shy in the mix with Debbie Deb and Lookout Weekend.

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1: Atlanta, Georgia's Ghost Town DJs with My Boo. Now, that was over 20 years ago, My Boo. And now everyone's booed up. I guess Boo has stood the test of time. Hopefully you're booed up as well. I need to get booed up myself. Try that out. I'm Greg Mack. Awesome mix, DJ Shy. Let's get over to the studio with Connie Breeze.
2: Hi, Connie Breeze here. More of the Greg Mack Show coming up. But first, Rami Malek really exploded onto the scene as Freddie Mercury in Bohemian Rhapsody. We learned so much about him, except that he has a twin brother. He tells us about it. Rami Malek really has a twin brother?
3: 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We don't look as much alike as we used to, but we're identical.
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7: 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But when the editor of Elle magazine asks him to write about his own life, Marcel finds himself fondly recalling his younger years. A Magnificent Life looks like a kid's film, but its PG-13 rating for language, sensuality, smoking, and drinking push it in a more adult direction. 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I'm Adam Holtz for Plugged In by Focus on the Family.
8: 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I'm Dr. Wes Stafford, inviting you to join author, speaker, and comedian Ken Davis, asking, was Paul a fitness coach?
9: I am slowly getting older, and as a result of that, I'm going to tell you right now, because I see a lot of you out there in the same situation as me, I give up on the weight thing. For so many years, I have tried and tried and tried. I give up. I have gone from determination to resignation. I go into hotels now and I say, if you don't got chocolate chip cookies, I ain't staying here. Marriott hotels, you know they got a big thing of chocolate chip cookies? Have you seen that? And you can turn it and a little door opens and you can reach in there and get those. I have discovered that if you take the whole thing after you're checked in, if you take it, they will not stop you. And I'm still fast enough so that I can eat the whole thing before they send a bellman to come and bring it back.
10: In Corinthians 9, the Apostle Paul talks about the need to discipline our bodies. He talks about his body being a slave to his desires rather than the other way around. He talks about the propensity to give in to the flesh. And in Galatians, he says that those who belong to Christ have crucified the flesh with its passions and desires. I don't think Paul was talking about chocolate chip cookies, but for some of us, it's probably not a bad place to start. I'm Ken Davis. Lighten up and live.
8: This has been Lighten Up, brought to you by Compassion International. Please take a moment to visit us at compassion.com, and thanks for listening.
0: 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On Metro News, the voice of West Virginia, this is Outdoors Today with Chris Lawrence, dedicated to more than a 250,000 hunters and anglers across the Mountain State.
11: The West Virginia portion of the Ohio River is 277 miles from the tip of the northern panhandle to the Kentucky border, and the river does a whole lot of changing over that space. Bass anglers will tell you, depending on the species you're after, the general rule is north of Parkersburg is smallmouth, south of Parkersburg is largemouth. Dave Wellman is the Assistant Chief of Fisheries at DNR, and we talked about that in a recent edition of West Virginia Outdoors.
12: You know, you start getting above the Willow Island Dam, and then you start, and then you move up into those four pools all the way up to the New Cumberland Pool. That's really smallmouth bass habitat. And really, it's just based on the gradient of the river. There's a lot more rocky substrate. Compared to what, say, Belleville pools downstream are, where it's a little bit lower, flatter water. You got a lot more embayments there. and stuff, just not quite as much rocky habitat. So, yeah, it's a little bit better for largemouth and spotted bass further downstream.
11: The trouble is that habitat, especially for the largemouth and for spawning, is not that good. We'll talk about that in tomorrow's report. I'm Chris Lawrence with Outdoors Today on Metro News, the voice of West Virginia.
13: The all-time Major League Baseball record for most career triples is by Wahoo Sam Crawford with 309 of them way back in the early 1900s. The Marshall career record holder played much more recently. Can you name him? The Thundering Herd baseball record for most career triples was set in 2013 when Isaac Ballou finished his outstanding career with 16 of them, most ever by a member of the Marshall University baseball team. With your Marshall Health Marshall Minute, I'm Steve Cotton.
14: 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I mean, it's for livestock. 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I'm Jonathan McKee, author of Parenting Generation Screen, with Focus on the Family's Plugged In.
15: Your First Alert forecast, rain and storms Wednesday with some partial clearing later this afternoon. Temperatures into the mid-80s tonight and into Thursday morning. A few showers and storms around in a muggy overnight, leading to a hot and humid Thursday with some isolated showers and some storms by the afternoon. I'm First Alert meteorologist Dylan Godin.
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loved our family in Fresno, California. They partied with us on Old School 98.3. Thanks, everybody, for partying with us this week. Thanks to our sponsor, California Customs with a K. We'll see you guys in San Diego tomorrow. DJ Shy's in the mix, 112 and Biggie.

0: 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The Greg Mack Show is produced by DJ Divine. 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Celebrity interviews by Connie Breeze. The Greg Mack Show is distributed worldwide by Man Group Radio. Until next time, Connie has some last words.
1: Hi, it's Connie Breeze. Rami Malek has become famous in his role as Mr. Robot. And the way that women describe him has changed drastically since then. He explains. Here's Rami Malek on how women look at him differently now that he's famous.
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3: 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Old maps used to mark blank spaces with warnings like, here there be dragons. But 11-year-old Ollie knows where the dragons really are, in a big house down East Road. In the book, The Last Dragon House, young Ollie takes a job at a magical dragon sanctuary. 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It won't be easy, especially when some of those dragons would rather eat the new employee. 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I'm Paul Acey for Plugged In. I focus on

0: Michael Jr.
1: Right, I was a cashier at a gas station, right? But I didn't mean I wasn't truly a comedian. I just happened to be at a gas. And this guy walks in who clearly got on a hairpiece. Clearly. You could tell he started out with a comb over. And what is a comb over anyway? What's the definition of comb over? It means your combing days are over. But I'm just trying to do my job. Okay, sir, you got the soda pop today. You got the gas. Gasoline, $55.29. And how are you going to pay?
0: There's more laughs for you over at DarrenStrublow.com.
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2: 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Fox News, I'm John Saucier. President Trump announced the United States will launch more strikes against Iran. Speaking today at the Oval Office, the president says Iran could still agree to a peace deal.
3: All they have to do is they have to start signing a paper. It's fully negotiated. And we have a fully negotiated, but they're tapping and tapping.
2: The president accusing Iran of shooting down an army helicopter over the Strait of Hormuz. The House Judiciary Subcommittee holding a hearing over concerns the NFL's shift of live games from broadcast to streaming services is raising costs for consumers. House Judiciary Committee Chairman Rep. Jim Jordan says lawmakers trying to answer one question.
4: Does this still work for consumers? And maybe it does. Like, we haven't reached any type of conclusion. We just know the situation. We know what our constituents and what fans are telling us.
2: Well, the NFL claims most of its games are still being aired for free on broadcast TV, but fans are having a tough time finding those games when they are on streaming. America's listening to Fox News.
5: West Virginia Metro News. I'm Chris Lawrence. There are two more Public Service Commission public comment hearings to go in the development of the Marl transmission line. The first of those tonight at Milan Park in Morgantown. Juliet Marlier says NextEra tends to send a garbled message.
6: They're talking transmission to data centers in Virginia, and keeping the lights on is more of a distribution issue. That's the business of local utility companies.
5: NextEra maintains the lines to provide resiliency for the entire electric grid and not exclusively a data center. That hearing begins at 5:30. An attorney for a Mingo County businessman and high school basketball coach is seeking the dismissal of an indictment against his client. Robert Tyler Hodge was indicted on 30 counts related to claims he misspent close to $6,000 donated to the Tug Valley High School basketball program. But his lawyer claims a member of the grand jury was from neighboring Wayne County, and some of the victims are current and former members of the staff of the Mingo County Prosecutor's Office. He says for those reasons, the indictment is invalid. A couple of elderly folks have gone missing in separate cases in Elkins. The Randolph County Sheriff's Department looking for James Hedrick, who suffers from dementia, last seen Monday leaving the Davis Medical Center about 3 o'clock, driving a black Subaru Forester. Meanwhile, Monongahela County Westover Police have issued a silver alert for Robert John Anslinger, the 82-year-old last seen Tuesday driving east on the Mile Ground. You're listening to Metro News, the voice of West Virginia. The Mountaineers will arrive in Omaha today, ready to play in the College World Series. Former Boone County Sheriff Rodney Miller, now president of the West Virginia Sheriff's Association, has been in Omaha in recent days for the National Sheriff's Conference and said Omaha is ready.
7: I think the fans are going to have a great time. The players are going to be taken care of very well. And it's an atmosphere for those that are coming. They're going to have a good time.
5: Metro News coverage from Omaha beginning today. From the Metro News Anchor Desk, I'm Chris Lawrence.
8: Your first alert forecast, rain and storms Wednesday with some partial clearing later this afternoon. Temperatures into the mid-80s tonight and into Thursday morning. A few showers and storms around and a muggy overnight leading to a hot and humid Thursday with some isolated showers and some storms by the afternoon. I'm First Alert Meteorologist Dylan Godet.
9: Hello, I'm Jerry Stewart, and this is One Moment in America. When I was a boy growing up in Texas, one of my dad's favorite questions was, "Son, if you call a dog's tail a leg, how many legs does he have?" The answer? Listen to this story. When I was a young boy and I came to my dad with something someone had told me, often he would ask me the question, "Son, if you call a dog's tail a leg, how many legs would he have?" 5, right? No, calling a tail a leg doesn't make it a leg. My point? 2 points. First, don't be so quick to believe something just because someone says it's so. Check it out for yourself. Second, be sure before you say something as fact that it is fact. There's way too much half-truths and downright lies flying around our country today. Please don't add to that list. Instead, be a truth-teller. I'm Jerry Stewart, and that was One Moment in America.

0: What's up? It's DI with Trending Now.
1: Number five.
0: And let's get into it. The top five songs. Number five.
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0: I'm Jonathan McKee, and you're listening to Plugged In. She looks in the mirror and sees what she thinks looks like fine lines and wrinkles. Must be typical for women my age, she thinks. Problem is, she's just 12. No, she's not getting wrinkles. She's experiencing exactly what social media fosters, unfiltered ignorance. No dermatologist will tell your 12-year-old that she needs to start using anti-aging moisturizers. In fact, these products can cause lifelong skin damage. But researchers saw a 21% rise in 11 to 16-year-olds using anti-aging moisturizers in 1 year. So what can you do about this? Keep an open dialogue with your kids about where to find truth. If they have worries about their skin or diet, talk with a health professional, not an influencer. 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I'm Jonathan McKee, author of Parenting Generation Screen, with Focus on the Families Plugged In.
1: No, Netflix is not adding an After Dark category, but so many people have been duped by the viral hoax that Netflix had to republish its policies about streaming adult content. It's just more proof that some folks will believe anything, like the rumor this week that Spotify is introducing a new feature that'll play music based on your financial situation. Would you let AI pick your baby's name? A lot of parents have been asking chatbots for help with one name that keeps popping up, and now Alara has suddenly become the baby name of the year. Except AI didn't invent it. It found it on Reddit, where it's been talked about for years. Okay, so what were some of the worst new gadgets at this week's Consumer Electronics Show? There was a lollipop that plays music through your teeth when you bite down on it, or the internet-connected treadmill with a built-in AI coach that can yell at you to go faster, but also collects all your biometric data. But it was Samsung's new talking AI fridge that had most people scratching their heads. That's what's trending. I'm Christian Chase.
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2: Game 4 tonight at Madison Square Garden, Knicks and Spurs, 8:30 Eastern time. It is the NBA Finals where the Knicks are up 2-1 in the best of seven series. The New York Yankees just took care of the Guardians in Cleveland, final score 8-4, while in St. Pete.
3: He's leaning and he runs. Mullen swings and launches one, way up in the air into deep right field. Back goes Abreu. He looks up and it's gone, a two-run homer. Cedric Mullins gets the Rays back comfortably in front. It's 7-4.
2: That's on 95.3 WDAE and the Rays Radio Network as the Rays pick up the victory today over the Boston Red Sox by that 7-5 count. Colts wide receiver Alec Pierce could miss parts of training camp or more as he recovers from off-season ankle surgery. Green Bay Packers tight end Tucker Kraft says he expects to play week one against the Vikings as he returns from a torn ACL.
1: Winning the Triple Crown is one of baseball's toughest feats. The combination of leading your league in batting average, home runs, and runs batted in. Do you know the last Marshall baseball player to win his league's Triple Crown? The 1998 Marshall baseball season and Mid-American Conference season belonged to Herd first baseman Tom Kumpel, who won the Max Triple Crown by hitting .435 with 20 home runs and 60 RBIs. With your Marshall Health Marshall Minute, I'm Steve Cotton.
4: Your first alert forecast, rain and storms Wednesday with some partial clearing later this afternoon. Temperatures into the mid-80s tonight and into Thursday morning. A few showers and storms around in a muggy overnight, leading to a hot and humid Thursday with some isolated showers and some storms by the afternoon. I'm First Alert Meteorologist Dylan Godet.
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3: Fox News, I'm Tom Graham. President Trump says the Pentagon will hit Iran with more strikes after accusing Tehran of shooting down a U.S. Apache helicopter in the region.
4: It's unclear when these strikes are going to be taking place. This as peace negotiators still try to hammer out some sort of a deal. According to a U.S. diplomat, Qatari negotiators traveled to Tehran this morning to meet with the Iranians and attempt to finalize details of a peace agreement amid newly heightened tensions between the United States and Iran.
3: Fox's Max Gordon in Dubai. President Trump officially signing a $70 billion immigration funding bill today. Homeland Security Secretary Mark Wayne Mullen.
5: Now we won't have the Democrats threatening to shut down immigration custom enforcement, which is ICE.
3: Now Democrats opposed funding for ICE and Customs and Border Protection, arguing the administration's immigration policies are too heavy-handed. That's particularly citing those anti-ICE protests in Minneapolis. 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
6: West Virginia Metro News, I'm Chris Lawrence. Two members of the West Virginia National Guard shot in the line of duty in Washington, D.C. will be awarded the Purple Heart. Secretary of War Pete Hegseth Friday, in an address to Guard members at a reenlistment ceremony at the Washington Monument, referred to Specialist Sarah Beckstrom and Staff Sergeant Andrew Wolf as soon-to-be Purple Heart recipients. Governor Patrick Morrissey had requested the decoration for the two in December and hailed the announcement Friday. Beckstrom died of her wounds. Wolf continues his remarkable recovery. His family has given their first interview since the shooting, speaking exclusively to Metro News Midday host Amanda Barron. Mother Melody Wolf said she's been led through the difficult time by prayer.
7: God was with us. I told the doctors, I said, you have saved his life. You've gotten him the surgery. Without that, where they removed the skull flap and let the brain expand and swell, without that, he would have died.
6: Family members say his recovery has been a miracle. From the Metro News Anchor Desk, I'm Chris Lawrence.
8: The Federal Reserve's preferred inflation gauge accelerated in April, focusing attention on the central bank's ongoing struggle to bring price increases back to its 2% target, dimming hopes for a near-term interest rate cut. The Personal Consumption Expenditures Price Index rose 0.4% in April. The average rate on the 30-year fixed-rate mortgage climbed to 6.53% last week. That's the highest level in 9 months. Rising inflation concerns and elevated Treasury yields continued to pressure borrowing costs. Joy Furniture is recalling about 10,400 Talon and Royce sofas, love seats, and recliners after dozens of overheating incidents involving the power recliner switch. The power switch can malfunction and overheat, creating a fire hazard. The furniture was mostly sold in the Northeast. I'm Mark Huffman. 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
9: Your First Alert forecast, rain and storms Wednesday with some partial clearing later this afternoon. Temperatures into the mid-80s tonight and into Thursday morning. A few showers and storms around in a muggy overnight, leading to a hot and humid Thursday with some isolated showers and some storms by the afternoon. I'm First Alert meteorologist Dylan Godet.
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0: Box on Games, your insider's cheat code to gaming.
1: SAG-AFTRA and major game publishers are, quote, frustratingly far apart, according to the union. The union reps about 160,000 actors, voiceover artists, and other professionals, and says they are working with a bargaining group that has members from Activision, Electronic Arts, Take-Two, among others. The actors argue that the studios want to use all past performances to build AI versions of the characters the actors play. Actor Ashley Birch, known in the gaming world for many roles, is also known as Aloy in PlayStation's Horizon franchise, and reacted on Instagram to a leaked tech demo that had an AI version of her voice.
2: It scares me.
1: SAG-AFTRA voted to strike at the end of July after it failed to reach an agreement with the convenience bargaining group over rights and protection concerns raised by the industry's exploration of AI technologies.
2: I love this industry.
1: Eamon Dignam, Fox News.
3: Now, Netflix is not adding an After Dark category, but so many people have been duped by the viral hoax that Netflix had to republish its policies about streaming adult content. It's just more proof that some folks will believe anything, like the rumor this week that Spotify is introducing a new feature that'll play music based on your financial situation. Would you let AI pick your baby's name? A lot of parents have been asking chatbots for help with one name that keeps popping up, and now Alara has suddenly become the baby name of the year. Except AI didn't invent it. It found it on Reddit, where it's been talked about for years. Okay, so what were some of the worst new gadgets at this week's Consumer Electronics Show? There was a lollipop that plays music through your teeth when you bite down on it, or the internet-connected treadmill with a built-in AI coach that could yell at you to go faster, but also collects all your biometric data. But it was Samsung's new talking AI fridge that had most people scratching their heads. That's what's trending. I'm Christian Chase.
4: This portion of the show is being brought to you by Milk of Magnesia Light, bringing you the same great taste of Milk of Magnesia you've loved for years, but now with only half the calories of other leading laxatives. All the hits, trending now. It's a trend.

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2: Metro News Sports, I'm Daniel Woods. The West Virginia State High School Baseball Tournament continues after an exciting day of action in the Class AAA quarterfinals on Tuesday. A pair of walk-off winners, number one seed Bridgeport, beating East Fairmont 3-2. Guy Avolio driving in the winning run.
3: Here's the pitch, and swung on and hit deep to left center field. Caught, but the ball game is going to be over. Coming in to score, Luke Roehrig, and the Bridgeport Indians have walked this one off.
2: The number two seed needed extra innings to win it. A pitcher's duel pushed into the eighth. A 1-0 victory for St. Albans over John Marshall on Braden Smith's sacrifice fly.
4: One out in the bottom of the eighth. Here's the pitch from Hughes. It's a curveball hit in the air to dead center. Caesar going back on it. Hatfield will tag from third. Here comes the throw. It's cut off. It's not in time. And St. Albans escapes in a pitcher's duel. 1-0.
2: Bridgeport moves on to face Ripley after the Vikings won a slugfest against Spring Valley 12-10. St. Albans takes on third-seeded Shady Spring. The Tigers escaped against Robert C. Byrd with a 2-1 victory. You can find recaps of all the action from Tuesday's games right now at WVMetroNews.com. You're listening to Metro News for 40 years, the voice of West Virginia. Day four of the West Virginia State High School Baseball Tournament is here at Jack Cook Field in Huntington. That means Class Quad A takes the field for quarterfinals. George Washington is the number one seed, taking on eighth-seeded Huntington this morning at 10 o'clock. That's followed by an all-Eastern Panhandle matchup. Number four, Washington, against number five, Jefferson. The evening session begins at 5 o'clock. Second-seeded Morgantown against number seven, Cabell Midland. And then the night is rounded out with third-seed Hurricane, the defending state champion, against number six, Martinsburg. With sports, I'm Daniel Woods.
5: There have been some high-scoring Marshall baseball games over the years. Quite a few in the seasons the Herd played at the band box known as University Heights. But Marshall's highest-scoring game ever was played on the road. I'll tell you about it. During the 1990 season, the Marshall baseball team played a game at Moorhead State with the Eagles' notoriously short right field fence and hit 9 home runs that day among 30 base hits in a 35-6 thundering Herd victory. With your Marshall Health Marshall Minute, I'm Steve Cotton.
6: Your First Alert forecast, rain and storms Wednesday with some partial clearing later this afternoon. Temperatures into the mid-80s tonight and into Thursday morning. A few showers and storms around and a muggy overnight, leading to a hot and humid Thursday with some isolated showers and some storms by the afternoon. I'm First Alert meteorologist Dylan Godet.
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0: I'm Jonathan McKee, and you're listening to Plugged In. What is the top social media app used by young people today? TikTok, Instagram, Snapchat? Well, all those are huge, sure, but one app actually beats all of them. YouTube leads the pack with 90% of U.S. teens aged 13 to 17 using it. And yes, it's a social media app because kids can like, comment, and get completely immersed in mindlessly scrolling through an influencer's, well, influence. So what can you do when all these social media platforms are vying for our kids' attention and easily winning that battle? If your kids aren't on social media yet, then consider what most mental health professionals agree on, waiting to give your kids those devices until they're in high school. And once they get those devices, keep them out of the bedroom at night. 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I'm Jonathan McKee, author of Parenting Generation Screen, with Focus on the Families, Plugged In.
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One Direction, their YouTube searches went up 470%. Fans want a reunion, but you know, most of them are doing pretty good solo. Here's a little 1D, Drag Me Down on Trending Now.

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2: Fox News, I'm Tom Graham. President Trump says the Pentagon will hit Iran with more strikes after accusing Tehran of shooting down a U.S. Apache helicopter in the region.
3: It's unclear when these strikes are going to be taking place. This as peace negotiators still try to hammer out some sort of a deal. According to a U.S. diplomat, Qatari negotiators traveled to Tehran this morning to meet with the Iranians and attempt to finalize details of a peace agreement amid newly heightened tensions between the United States and Iran.
2: Fox's Max Gordon in Dubai. President Trump officially signing a $70 billion immigration funding bill today. Homeland Security Secretary Mark Wayne Mullen.
4: Now we won't have the Democrats threatening to shut down immigration custom enforcement, which is ICE.
2: Now, Democrats opposed funding for ICE and Customs and Border Protection, arguing the administration's immigration policies are too heavy-handed. And particularly citing those anti-ICE protests in Minneapolis. 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
5: With the Wall Street Business Report, I'm Bob Agnew. Inflation hits a three-year high, highlighting affordability challenges for American families.
6: Rising gas prices pushed inflation to its highest level in 3 years last month. A headache for the Federal Reserve and a potential political challenge for the Trump administration as midterm elections near. The Labor Department said Wednesday that consumer prices rose 4.2% in May from a year earlier, up from 3.8% in April, and the third straight increase. On a monthly basis, prices rose 0.5% last month after big gains of 0.6% in April and 0.9% in March. Bernie Bennett, Washington.
5: Honda's recalling more than 850,000 vehicles over problems with the rear suspension. The company says it's had no warranty claims or reports of any injuries or deaths related to the problem. Stocks took a beating today on Wall Street at the closing bell. The Dow down 953 points. The NASDAQ lost 509. For the Wall Street Business Report, I'm Bob Agnew.
7: West Virginia Metro News, I'm Chris Lawrence. The PSC will stage the final two public comment hearings this week on the Marl transmission line starting tonight in Morgantown.
8: Two more PSC public hearings are planned for the Mid-Atlantic Resiliency League project this week. One in Mon County tonight at the Mon County Center and at the Kingwood Civic Center tomorrow night. President of West Virginians Against Transmission Line Injustice, Tony Campbell, says the crowds have been respectful yet assertive.
9: Our little poster, Mike, we put silence means consent. Well, the Public Service Commissioner is definitely, no, we don't consent because we haven't been anything but silent.
8: Both meetings start at 5:30 in the afternoon. I'm Mike Nolting for WVMetroNews.com.
7: Berkeley County officials say they still have questions about the financial breakdown of a proposed $4 billion data center project.
10: Among the most prominent unanswered questions, according to Berkeley County, is how the local share calculation for high-impact data centers might affect the school aid formula.
7: That's Brad McElhaney. Writes more about it today at the lead story at WVMetroNews.com. Decisions could set the framework for how similar projects in communities around the state are broken down. Marshall's Board of Governors meets this afternoon. Agenda highlights include the acquisition of nearly 4 acres of land. It'll be the future site of the Jones C. Edwards School of Medicine Community Health Institute. They meet this afternoon at 1 o'clock on campus. You're listening to Metro News, the voice of West Virginia. There are 225 new members of the Order of the Golden Horseshoe, the 95th class of knighted on Tuesday, for their mastery of West Virginia history. Harrison Morris of Sherman Junior High says he'll never forget getting the news.
11: I can close my eyes and go back to that moment, and there's people drumming on the bleachers, and then they call my name, and I'm ecstatic. I asked the principal if I can go call my mom, and I did, and she's crying, and I'm crying.
7: The award's been given to students in West Virginia since 1931. From the Metro News Anchor Desk, I'm Chris Lawrence.
12: Your first alert forecast, rain and storms Wednesday with some partial clearing later this afternoon. Temperatures into the mid-80s tonight and into Thursday morning. A few showers and storms around and a muggy overnight leading to a hot and humid Thursday with some isolated showers and some storms by the afternoon. I'm First Alert Meteorologist Dylan Godet.
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1: MLB The Show 25 is heading towards its third season of highlighting the Negro League in its storylines mode. In their first two seasons, they celebrated many of the names that you probably heard of, like Hank Aaron, Jackie Robinson, and Josh Gibson. This is a passion project for San Diego Studios brand strategist Ramon Russell.
2: We have eight players. 2 more weeks, we'll announce the other two. 2 more weeks, we'll announce another group.
1: This year's crop of players opens with 4 new names, probably lesser known to all but the biggest Negro League fans, James Cool Papa Bell, who may have been the fastest man to ever play the game.
2: Possibly faster than Jesse Owens, and Jesse Owens never raced it.
1: Ramon explains why Satchel Paige thought so.
2: He's rumored to be able to turn off a light switch and be in bed before the lights turn off.
1: Charles Wilbur Rogan, known as Bullet Joe, one of the best pitchers and hitters in the league. And center fielder Norman Turkey Stearns of the KC Monarchs and Detroit Stars. Walter Buck Leonard, who batted cleanup right behind Josh Gibson on the Homestead Grays. Eamon Dignam, Fox News.
3: No, Netflix is not adding an After Dark category, but so many people have been duped by the viral hoax that Netflix had to republish its policies about streaming adult content. It's just more proof that some folks will believe anything, like the rumor this week that Spotify is introducing a new feature that'll play music based on your financial situation. Would you let AI pick your baby's name? A lot of parents have been asking chatbots for help with one name that keeps popping up, and now Alara has suddenly become the baby name of the year, except AI didn't invent it. It found it on Reddit, where it's been talked about for years. Okay, so what were some of the worst new gadgets at this week's Consumer Electronics Show? There was a lollipop that plays music through your teeth when you bite down on it, or the internet-connected treadmill with a built-in AI coach that can yell at you to go faster, but also collects all your biometric data. But it was Samsung's new talking AI fridge that had most people scratching their heads. That's what's trending. I'm Christian Chase.
0: This portion of the show is being brought to you by Ed's Toothpaste, the toothpaste that is guaranteed to make your teeth cleaner, whiter, and brighter. 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
2: Game 3 of the NBA Finals was on Monday night, and an average of 23.8 million viewers took in the game. That's the highest-rated Game 3 of an NBA Finals since the Bulls and Jazz played in 1998. Game 4 of the NBA Finals is tonight in Madison Square Garden. Spurs and Knicks tip it off at 8:30 Eastern Time with the Knicks up 2-1. The Kansas City Chiefs and quarterback Patrick Mahomes agreed to extend his contract by two more years, as his deal is now worth $504.75 million. And goes through 2033. Starting in 2027, ESPN and the NFL Network report that Mahomes' average annual salary will be $64 million.

0: That's the most of any player in NFL history. Dolphins gave center Aaron Brewer a contract extension. Former Bills defensive end A.J. Epenesa signed with the Eagles. Yankees beat the Guardians 8-4. Rays over the Red Sox 7-5.
1: Since 1900, the most wins in a single season by a major league pitcher is 41 by Jack Chesbro for the 1904 New York Highlanders, 9 years before they officially became the Yankees. No Marshall pitcher has ever won nearly that many games in a season, but do you know what the herd record is? In 1998, J.R. Watts set the Marshall pitching record by winning 9 games. That mark was tied by Steve Blevins in 2008. With your Marshall Health Marshall Minute, I'm Steve Cotton.
2: First alert forecast, rain and storms Wednesday with some partial clearing later this afternoon. Temperatures into the mid-80s tonight and into Thursday morning. A few showers and storms around in a muggy overnight, leading to a hot and humid Thursday with some isolated showers and some storms by the afternoon. I'm First Alert meteorologist Dylan Godet.
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5: Oh yeah, let's get into it. 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What's up? It's D.I.
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1: BlizzCon is back, perhaps the largest one-company-focused gaming convention.
2: Something is coming.
1: It's been a bit random for the last 5 years or so due to COVID in 2020. The convention was canceled, returned fully digital in 2021, and in 2022 was canceled again. The last one that actually happened in person was 2023, with the next year canceled because Microsoft had purchased Activision Blizzard, leading to chaos within the companies. The convention will return in September of 2026 and is expected to bring their famed opening ceremony, panels, cosplay competitions, esports tournaments, and big announcements.
3: Let me show you how it's done.
1: Before Microsoft's almost $70 billion purchase, Activision Blizzard was facing loads of criticism for allegations of sexual harassment, a frat boy culture, and support over China. Eamon Dignam, Fox News.

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1: Fox News, I'm Tom Graham. President Trump downplaying concerns over rising inflation during the war with Iran.
2: The consumer price index jumped to more than 4% year over year in May, but President Trump says he's not concerned. The president says that's because he predicts prices will plummet once military action is over in Iran.
3: When the war is over?
4: Yes.
3: Coming down.
2: Energy prices are largely fueling the rising inflation.
1: Fox's Jared Halpern, California, Santa Clara County, suing the Trump administration to block the construction of a new ICE facility, fearing it could become a detention center. State Attorney General Rob Bonta.
5: There is a whole amendment in the U.S. Constitution, the 10th Amendment, that provides for states' rights, state sovereignty.
1: The Trump administration argues they're attempting to enforce the nation's immigration laws and have the right to do so. 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
6: West Virginia Metro News. I'm Chris Lawrence. Two members of the West Virginia National Guard shot in the line of duty in Washington, D.C. will be awarded the Purple Heart. Secretary of War Pete Hegseth Friday, in an address to Guard members at a reenlistment ceremony at the Washington Monument, referred to Specialist Sarah Beckstrom and Staff Sergeant Andrew Wolf as soon-to-be Purple Heart recipients. Governor Patrick Morrissey had requested the decoration for the two in December and hailed the announcement Friday. Beckstrom died of her wounds. Wolf continues his remarkable recovery. His family has given their first interview since the shooting, speaking exclusively to Metro News Midday host Amanda Barron. Mother Melody Wolf said she's been led through the difficult time by prayer.
7: God was with us. I told the doctors, I said, you have saved his life. You've gotten him the surgery. Without that, where they removed the skull flap and let the brain expand and swell, without that, he would have died.
6: Family members say his recovery has been a miracle. From the Metro News Anchor Desk, I'm Chris Lawrence.
8: Your first alert forecast tonight and into Thursday morning. A few showers and storms around and a muggy overnight, leading to a hot and humid Thursday with some isolated showers and some storms by the afternoon. I'm First Alert Meteorologist Dylan Godet.
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16: 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It's a Your 90s Rewind all-request show this week. A lot of requests for requests, so we thought we'd get requests on. 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

love thing going on, don't you know? It's MG Kelly with you on your 90s Rewind. As the requests and dedications keep coming, Chris wants to send this out to Jody. Yeah, formerly done in the 60s by a band called The Times. Right now, we got it for you. All for One to Sing.

Yeah, Jane's Addiction on your 90s Rewind. Been caught stealing. I know. MG Kelly hanging out with you, getting more requests and dedications on. Harry, you got your song for Trudy. Yeah, it's a good one. Jennifer Lopez, right?

0: Jennifer Lopez on your 90s Rewind, If You Had My Love, 1999. Coming up, got some Beck for you. Duran Duran, Jewel, and more requests and dedications. Right here with MG Kelly, your 90s Rewind.
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2: What's going on, rock and roll lovers? It's Andy West. Let's get it started. We kick it off this week in 1970. A billboard taking up the entire city block to promote Grand Funk Railroad goes up in New York City's Times Square. It costs Capitol Records about $100,000, but it pays off when their Closer to Home album sells over 2 million copies and they sell out Shea Stadium the next summer. This week in 1972, the Rolling Stones album Exile on Main Street started a four-week run at the top of the Billboard charts. The double album, regularly regarded as one of the band's best, features Rocks Off, Rip This Joint, Happy, and Tumbling Dice. This week in 1980, Led Zeppelin begin what would be their last tour with a concert in Dortmund, Germany. This week in 1995, Rod Stewart sets an attendance record at Wembley Stadium in London when 83,000 fans attend his concert. The record holds until 2009 when U2 draws 88,000 on their 360 tour. And this week in 2007, Muse becomes the first band to sell out the rebuilt Wembley Stadium in London when about 90,000 fans see them perform. They open the show with this song.
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4: No, Netflix is not adding an After Dark category, but so many people have been duped by the viral hoax that Netflix had to republish its policies about streaming adult content. It's just more proof that some folks will believe anything, like the rumor this week that Spotify is introducing a new feature that'll play music based on your financial situation. Would you let AI pick your baby's name? A lot of parents have been asking chatbots for help with one name that keeps popping up, and now Alara has suddenly become the baby name of the year, except AI didn't invent it. It found it on Reddit, where it's been talked about for years. Okay, so what were some of the worst new gadgets at this week's Consumer Electronics Show? There was a lollipop that plays music through your teeth when you bite down on it, or the internet-connected treadmill with a built-in AI coach that could yell at you to go faster, but also collects all your biometric data. But it was Samsung's new talking AI fridge that had most people scratching their heads. That's what's trending. I'm Christian Chase.
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6: My father's kind of like, you know when dads get married, they develop that, you know, he's kind of big boned. He's fat. He's fat, I'm not going to lie. He was a man of few words. You know, he'd give me that one word advice like, hey, come here. Don't. And a lot of people, when they find out my mother's Mexican, they start speaking Spanish to me. They go, oh, your mom's Mexican, hablas español, porque mi mujer quiere Taco Bell. I don't know why people do that, you know. I don't go up to some Irish guy and go, hey, your mom's Irish? Hey, let's Riverdance.
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9: 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And so I went up to him and he had no idea who I was, and I taught him how to throw cards, and by the time I walked away, he was whipping those across the park.
8: Ariana and Justice, you got to work with the team at the Magic Castle.
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13: The NBA Finals continues with Game 4 from Madison Square Garden as the Spurs try to even the series against the Knicks. Everything tips off at 8:30 p.m. Eastern Time. An average of 23.8 million viewers watched Game 3 of the NBA Finals on Monday night, the most for a Game 3 of the NBA Finals since 1998. In the NFL, the Chiefs and quarterback Patrick Mahomes have agreed to extend his contract by two more years. His deal is now worth $504.75 million and goes through 2033. Starting in 2027, his average annual salary will be $64 million, the highest for any player in NFL history. Colts wide receiver Alec Pierce can miss parts of training camp and maybe more as he continues to rehab from off-season ankle surgery in March. In Major League Baseball, Fernando Tatis Jr. walked it off for the Padres as they beat the Reds 5-4. Right now, Bryce Harper put the Phillies on the scoreboard first. They lead the Blue Jays 1-0, top of the first.
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14: Mountaineer junior Armani Guzman is on his way to becoming the program's stolen base king. During Saturday's Super Regional clinching win over Cal Poly, Mountaineer junior Armani Guzman hit his first home run of the season. He also recorded his 38th stolen base in 41 attempts. First, the home run.
15: I've been trying to hit home runs for a while, but I finally got one. I knew I got it, but I thought with our win that it might keep it in the park, but I was happier for my teammates who really wanted me to hit one more than I was for myself.
14: Guzman hit a pair of home runs last season as a sophomore. He gets his first this year in the Super Regionals. The 38 stolen bases ties current Major League outfielder Victor Scott for WVU's single season record. Guzman has come on the last month in terms of running the bases aggressively.
15: I've just been trying to get on base. First half of the year, I wasn't getting on base much, so I couldn't really steal. But I know Biz saves. He trusts me, and anytime I get on base, like anytime I see that green light, I'm just going to go. And then to Victor Scott, I mean, I'll probably shoot him a text after this and be like, I'm taking that record this weekend, but yeah.
14: Guzman will have a chance to hold the record himself if he gets a stolen base or two at the College World Series. Guzman was a full-time starter this year, moving to first base. He started 25 games as a junior after serving mainly as a pinch runner as a freshman.
15: My freshman year, I was behind guys like Weatherhoe and Alex Garcia, Sam White, Skyler King. Those guys are kind of what set the stone. I wasn't as involved in the playoffs those years, but now like that I'm playing every day and all that, I get a lot of texts from them, and then just seeing that means a lot more to me than the actual winning part.
14: Armani Guzman and the Mountaineers headed for the College World Series to take on Troy Friday. With the Golden Blue Report, I'm Kyle Wiggs, Metro News Sports.
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16: Marvel Rivals with a mixed couple of weeks. First, the good news. Publisher and developer NetEase revealing they've reached a milestone, 40 million players, and the number one spot on digital store Steam. This after only 3 months. Despite being free to play, meaning you just download and go, while only paying for cosmetics, it showed the game helped the entire company grow their revenue by 1.5%. And now the bad news. Despite having such a popular game, Rivals game director Thaddeus Sasser announced on LinkedIn that him and his entire Seattle team that built the game had been laid off. Sasser saying on the LinkedIn post, "This is a weird industry," likely pointing towards the massive success of the game and still being let go from the job. It's been reported that the Seattle team was only 6, but what many would consider odd is how short after the success the layoffs happened. The games industry has faced tough times over the last 2 years with thousands of layoffs. Eamon Dignam, Fox News.
17: Your first alert forecast tonight and into Thursday morning. A few showers and storms around and a muggy overnight, leading to a hot and humid Thursday with some isolated showers and some storms by the afternoon. I'm First Alert meteorologist Dylan Godet.
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90s Rewind with Beck, 1994, Loser. One of the more positive songs out of the 90s, don't you think? Yeah. All right, let's continue with the hits here. It is an all-request show on Your 90s Rewind. Every week I get great requests. You're programming it this week. Duran Duran has come up.

0: 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Lenny, you're sending all my love to you. 1990, beginning of the decade right there. It's MG Kelly with you. You know, we asked Jewel what was the inspiration behind her big song, Foolish Games, and she said...
1: It was actually two poems that I put together. I was dating a guy at the time in school, and I wrote a poem about... He was very clean and slick, and I was from Homer, Alaska, and I felt bad for it because he wanted to go to New York, and he wanted things to be glamorous, and I was overlooked, and I remember feeling, you know, you can take your clean carrots, and you can take your supermarkets, I'll take my horses and my mountains, you know, because this is what I am, and it's a song about realizing as a woman, you never saw me, I'm overlooked, you're

0: about a great song? Jewel, 1997. Foolish Games, You Were Meant For Me. It's MG Kelly just for you here, and more requests and dedications are on the way. We had email requests this week for Fatboy Slim, Lisa Loeb, MC Hammer. And yes, I promise, Jack, we will get Nirvana on for you. 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
2: Where is Mom?
1: Michelle Pfeiffer stars as Claire Clouster, the glue that holds her chaotic, lovable family together every holiday season. But this year, her grown kids and distracted husband get swept up in their own seasonal dramas and leave their mom behind. So she sets out on an adventure of her own and rediscovers what the holidays mean when you're finally free. On Netflix, Jay Kelly. George Clooney is a fading movie star who hopes to reconnect with his youngest daughter before she leaves for Europe, but she'd rather spend time with friends. This leads him to embark on a journey of self-discovery, confronting both past and present. Adam Sandler co-stars. In theaters, Five Nights at Freddy's 2. 1 year has passed, the stories about what transpired at Freddy Fazbear's Pizza have been twisted into a campy local legend, inspiring the town's first ever Fozfest. But events transpire that unleash a long-forgotten horror. That's Fox on Film on Fox News.
3: An 88-year-old Army veteran who's still working at a Meijer store in Michigan will finally be able to retire. His story went viral online after an influencer posted an interview with him.
4: I retired from General Motors and I went bankrupt and they took my pension away.
3: A GoFundMe was set up and it's raised $1.5 million in just 4 days. That's what's trending. I'm Jen Clark.